0: Welcome back to the Journeys and Lessons podcast, where we dive into the stories beyond the people, their struggles, their triumph, and the lessons they have learned along the way. Today, I'm honored to sit down with Dr. Cheryl McClymont from the vibrant rhythms of the dance hall in Jamaica to the pews of the church, and now to the lecture halls where she's lecturing in the School of Medicine. She is shaping young minds. Her journey is nothing short of remarkable. We'll explore her highs, lows, her faith, and her powerful transition that brought her from the island of Jamaica to the United States, and her role that she's playing as a professor and an educator as she's nurturing and molding the minds of this next generation. Her story is nothing short of resilience, transformation, and purpose. So let me welcome my very special guest with me here on the program and the Journeys and Lessons podcast, Professor Dr. Cheryl McClymont. Thank you so much for joining me today on the program. Yes, not hearing you. Let me know if you're able to hear me.
1: Okay. Yes. Can you hear me now?
0: No, I can. Thank you so much for being here with me. Thank you for joining me, Doc. I'm so delighted that you're here with me on the Journeys and Lessons podcast. And you know, on this podcast, we really seek to highlight the highs and lows of person's journey. As I always said, people see the glory, but they don't know the story. And of course, we want to...

bury the children of Israel. For 7 days, they marched around the wall, silent. Yeah. And on the seventh day, there was an instruction for them to shout. And at the roar of their shout, the wall came tumbling down. I'm talking to some people. You've been on mute, you've been silent. You've been holding your peace, you've been quiet. But I came to declare to you prophetically that God has given you instruction to open up your mouth and shout until the walls come down. I dare you right where you are to lift up your voice like a trumpet and begin to shout until demons start falling.

know if you got a neighbor where you are, but if you do, look at your neighbor and tell him, release the sound. I know it sounds like a cliche, but release means to let something go. If you've been holding on to your sound, if you've been keeping your sound back, if this season has caused you to shut up your praise, I command you to release the sound. Let's go.

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0: There's a story in the Bible. Jesus, my husband likes to call it, Jesus was on his tour. He was going from city to city, causing uproars, doing miracles, signs and wonders. And the Bible speaks of Jesus stopping by the home of Martha to rest. And Martha opens the door. She sees that it's Jesus. The Bible says that she retreats to the kitchen. She begins to start cooking. She begins to start working because Jesus was in the room. There's a little twist to the story because Martha's sister Mary was also at Martha's home.
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2: Well, even from the beginning, men hated Jesus. Even though he did nothing but love them and teach them and heal them, they nailed him to a cross. They thought they had killed him, but they only set him free to live in the hearts of people like you and me who believe in him. Then came the apostles, and most of them were killed for telling other people about Jesus. But by that time, it was too late. There were hundreds of people who believed in Jesus. So they tortured them and killed them, and they even left their bodies to rot as an example to other people. But the church kept right on growing, watered by the blood of these precious saints.
3: But Dad, did they want to die?
2: No. They didn't want to die. I mean, many of them had children just like you that they had to leave behind, but they were forced to make a choice. I mean, they could choose to live this one life here on earth and reject Jesus and be damned, or they could choose to believe in the words of Jesus and live forever.
3: I think I understand.
2: Here, maybe this will help you understand.

we've got to remember that it wasn't always this way. I mean, my dad could even pray in school. Of course, they took that away from him, and then it became incorrect for us to believe in the Bible. And after that, they just stripped our right to worship away from us, and we quietly stood by. But son, I hope that you're never put in a position that you have to choose between your faith and your life. But if you are, I know which choice you're going to make, because I know that Jesus lives inside of you. In the meantime, just pray like I taught you how to. And take care of your mom. And remember that God is the Father of the fatherless.

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Keep on trusting.

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I don't know what my destiny is. I don't know why I've been put here. And I just felt like giving up. And he gave me this little song. And I hope this ministers to you. Because if you ever get in a place where you don't know where you are, get in the spirit. Let the Lord minister to you. I just wish somebody would just worship him. If I could just get some sweet words of worship out there.

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1: And my friends too.
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1: How to look at my troubles.
0: Look at your troubles and walk.

unable to save. When you call on him, he will be right there. He's never late. He's never late. He's always there. He's an on-time God. He's always there. He's in the midst of you. He's in the midst of you. He's in the midst of you. And he's mighty and able to save. 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The name of Jesus is a strong tower. The righteous, they run into it and they are saved. Jesus, Jesus, my healer, Jesus.

Jesus, my high tower, my Jesus. Call on Jesus. I don't know what you're going through right now. I don't know what situation may have confronted you right now. Right where you are, anywhere you're watching me from, all over the world, all over the nations, all over the cities, wherever you're tuning in at this hour, I don't know what moment it is right now for you, but I know God has come in and it's a refreshing moment for you. It's a time of healing for you. It's a time of healing for you. Jesus, call on him. He is mighty and able to save you. He's mighty and able to deliver you. He's mighty and able to set you free. Right now, he's mighty and able to take over that situation. He's mighty and able to give you a new song. He's mighty and able to put laughter in your mouth. He's mighty and able to save you. Just call on him. Just call on Jesus.

0: 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But we'd get together in a family circle, singing loud. Daddy sang bass.
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1: 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We're going to dive into that a little bit and how that really affects your life, affect others, affect those that you associate yourself with. Letting go of anger. It's time to let go of that so you can be the man, the woman that God intended you to be. 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
2: It's all about love, folks. Trust, respect, connection, intimacy, communication, and so much more. We'll see you then. God bless.
3: That's the sad part. Like, there's so many things to let go of, right? Like, it just is, it goes on and on, sadly.
1: Just three.
3: We only have time for three. Okay, fine. I'll have to come back and visit you again.
1: Topic, but the subtitle is this week is letting go of anger. Letting go of anger. How is that serving you, or how is it not serving you? Well, let's find out. Proverbs 16:32 said, "He that is slow to anger is better than the mighty, and he that ruleth his spirit than he that taketh a city." Again, in Proverbs 25 and 28, he said, "He that hath no rule over his own spirit is like a city that is broken down and without walls." But I like what Psalms 86 and 15 says, "But thou, O Lord, art a God full of compassion and gracious, long-suffering, plenteous in mercy and truth." And I wonder if we ever can adapt those attributes of compassion and gracious and long-suffering and mercy and truth, you know, how would we actually show up in our present day? How would we show up tomorrow? These are attributes that are so important that can change the way we look at life. It changes the way how we approach individuals. It changes the way in our conversation. According to American Psychological Association, it says anger is defined as an emotion characterized towards someone or something that you feel has deliberately done you wrong. Since anger is an emotion that we all experience throughout our lives, it's important that we learn to deal with this approach. You know, I'm sure many of us have got cut off when we're driving on the highway, on our side street or wherever in the snow. And the first thing we want to do is just tell that other person off. But my mindset has changed toward that for quite a while now. And sometimes we don't know what's going on in that individual life. Did he just lose his mother, his father? Did he just lose his job? Like, what mindset did he wake up with? And so I believe the situation that comes up, it's going to challenge us whether we can harness what we feel. Yeah, you can't deny what you're feeling. Yeah, I feel it, but am I going to be explosive about it? Am I going to let it control me right now? So it's just being mindful. Something that comes up on a regular time is that anger. Some things will come against you that will want you just to let it rip. I mean, you know what I'm talking about. But I strongly believe as a man in the house, as a husband, that husband can set the tone in the house, especially when it comes to disagreement. I've always said if two is talking at a high-pitched voice and you're both up on the high level, you're both going to stay up there for a while until one decides, you know what, this is not going nowhere. But if one is feeling the anger and is lashing out angrily, and one maintains that their spirit, I believe the one that has the maintain of the control of their spirit can actually bring down the one that was up at that high level. Because you're saying to yourself, I'm not going up there, so either you come down here where we can talk, or you're going to continue talking to yourself. How many of us has been there? But, you know, the Bible says in 1 Peter 3 and 7, it says, "For husband, dwell with them according to knowledge. Give honor unto the wife as unto the weaker vessel, and as being heirs together of the grace of life, that your prayers not be answered." You know, if you're walking around, husband or wife, and you're walking around angry, anger and just can't get over this anger and this emotion that's eating you, and it's like a canker sore. You know, it's very important, because when you pray, and the question is God answering my prayer during this time? And I believe God will hear our prayer, but I believe it's the approach that we have when we come to Him. So, you know, Peter says to dwell with them, dwell with our wife, husband, dwell with your wife according to knowledge. And I kind of was thinking about it. What does it mean to dwell according to knowledge? Husbands, how much do you know your wife? Wives, how much do you know your husband? Because the level that you know him is going to determine how you're going to show up in your relationship. You know, when we say to dwell with your wife, we got to understand her deepest physical, emotional needs. I've got to be thoughtful. If I'm going to dwell with her with knowledge, I've got to be respectful of her. I've got to remember, as Ephesians tell us in chapter 5, that I've got to nourish and I've got to cherish her. If I'm going to dwell with her, I've got to get to know her. Let me tell you, I've been married now, it'll be 36 years here, November the 29th. We're now in 2022, and there's still things that I'm knowing about my wife. I'm dwelling with her, but I'm still getting to know her. And the more that you get to know her, is the more that you show up on a different level. The more that you're not so aggravated. The more that you're not so frustrated. You know, there's one thing sometimes that many women have said, and I've heard it in when I coach different clients, ladies, husband, but ladies especially, is my husband doesn't understand me. Well, we never talk. Come on, some of you have heard that before. He doesn't know how I feel, and he doesn't know what I'm thinking. And one person said to me one time, well, he should know what I'm thinking. He should know what I feel. He should know what I want. He should know how to love me. Well, sometimes that individual might not know what you're thinking. You got to tell them in a heartfelt manner. So he might not know, your thoughts. He might not know your feelings. He might not even know how to love you sometimes. But you can have that heartfelt conversation where you can expound that to him so that you both can show up differently. You know, we got to live with our wives in an understanding way. An understanding way, which means that, you know what, we've got to be considerate. If I'm considerate of my spouse, you know what, there's very little time that I'm going to get anger. There's very little time I'm going to allow the anger to come up. If I'm going to dwell with her, and if we're going to understand one another, I've also got to be aware of some things that's going to show up in our relationship. There's some things that I've got to learn about her. I'm still learning about her. And for you men that you want to know more about your relationship and more about how your wives think sometime, I mean, yeah, you can ask and have that conversation, but when was the last time you pick up a book on relationship? When was the last time you pick up a book of a husband functioning in a relationship, the characteristics, the attitudes, and things like that. So we want to know some things, but then again, are you willing to get self-help? Are you willing to even go see a counselor if you're very conflicted within your relationship? Are you willing to see a relationship coach? Are you willing to expand out? And like I've said before, most times when clients would come to me is when it's at a height now. This is a breaking point. And the wise many times will have said years before that, you know what, we need to see somebody. But like I said before, also, you know, the roof is leaking, the sink is leaking, things is not going right in the house. And the husband is saying, well, I don't see anything wrong. And then you wonder why the wives get so upset. Can anybody relate with me there? But let's break it down a bit. You know, when it comes to anger, it can be triggered by an event, something that keep on reoccurring. If it's reoccurring and it's continually triggering you, my question is to you then is how have you been dealing? What have you done to reduce that trigger? Or if whatever you're trying to do, if it's not working, then you got to try something else. Maybe you got to ask your spouse to help you out, or someone that's close by that knows you. You know what? This has triggered me. What do I need to do? And these triggering events can get you to a level where you don't want to go. But the first thing you got to realize is that, you know what? I got to realize this thing is triggering me. Number one, why is it triggering me? Where is it coming from? And at the moment, then what thoughts am I thinking right now that's allowing this trigger to happen? So how do I deal with this? Because the worst thing is when you find yourself in a situation like that where you're very explosive and you just can't calm down. It's so hard to shut it down. But if you're mindful of that while that trigger event is happening, I believe you can take control of your spirit. You can take control of that situation. You've got to be intentional about this is what I need to do. You can choose to live with that anger. But my question is, if you want to live with it on a continual basis, then how is that serving you? If you live with that on a continual basis, it becomes normal to you. And if it's normal to you, is that a good behavior? And if it's a good behavior, then why are my children hiding from me? If it's a good and a normal behavior, then why can't I have that relationship with the guys at work? if it's a normal behavior, then why don't I have real friends? If it's a normal behavior, then why is my wife not willing to be intimate with me? Why is she not being lovey-dovey with me? Your behavior has become normal, but it's becoming also abnormal to those that are around you. But you need to find within yourself. You need to talk to yourself. Is this what I want to live with on a continual basis? You got to realize what is now comfortable to me is become normal, but it's time to get uncomfortable and step out of that normality. Aristotle said, anyone can become angry. That's easy. But to be angry with the right person, to the right degree, at the right time, for the right person, and in the right way, he said, that's not easy. It's not easy. So to deal with that and take a moment when you're feeling that anger, when you're feeling that frustration, take a moment, give yourself permission to calm down. Give yourself permission to calm down. You see, in the past, we have given ourselves permission to retaliate. We have given ourselves permission to react. We have given ourselves permission because this is what I've been living with it, and this is what I have been living with. I love what I feel. Nobody's going to take this baby away from me. But, don't allow it to control you. When you collect your thoughts, communicate that to your spouse in a loving way of what you're feeling and why. I believe she'll be understanding. I believe he'll be understanding. But if we never know what it is that triggers you, if we never know what it is that I'm doing that might be causing you to react that way, then how can I stop doing what I'm doing? Because sometimes we do things because that's the way we've always done things. We've said things because that's the way we've always said things. It doesn't mean that it's the right way to say, but we can express anger, folks. We can express anger in a healthy way. It's an emotion that most likely will make us lash out in an inappropriate or even dangerous way. We probably all have moments in our life when we have lashed out. And when we have lashed out, we've actually regretted what we have felt. We have regretted what we have done. You know, words that are spoken are hard to retrieve once you leave your mouth. Husbands and wives, word that has been spoken to one another, that's very hurtful, that's very damaging. It's hard to retract that once it comes out of your mouth. You will now begin to hibernate. You will now begin to hide. It's going to take a lot of conversation. It's going to take a lot of apology and meat in her apology language of how you have offended her and how you have made her feel and now what's your intention now to go forward. But it's going to take a while to build up that trust, because once the words have been released, you know, there's a Bible verse that says death and life is in the power of the tongue. Once some things have been said, to take it back, it's going to be quite a while. But to express anger in a healthy way, it's okay to vent to someone close. I've told individuals before, hey, you know what? If you want to have a good venting session and you want to let it lash out, rather than doing that person, hey, give me a phone call. Lash out at me. Tell me what's going on in your mind. Because I guarantee you, by the time we're finished having a conversation, they came to me with a 10, but they're believing at a 5. A 10 is the highest form of self-satisfaction when it comes to anger. Like, I'm at a 10. This is where I'm at. But when we have a conversation, you know what? By the time we finish our conversation, we'll have you down to a 5. We'll have you down to a 3. Why? Because now you have a listening ear. Now you have someone that doesn't necessarily understand you, but an individual that is willing to listen to you. And as partners in a relationship, if we are more willing to listen, I remember last session I mentioned that the same letters that make up silent and listen is the same letters that make up both words, silent and listen. Many times I've got to be silent so I can actually listen to hear what you're trying to tell me. I want to feel what you're feeling so that I can help you. So when it comes to having that anger spirit in there, we're there to help one another, not to shun one another, but to help one another. Another way that we can help ourselves when it comes to a healthy way to express anger is sometimes you just got to write it down. Write it down. Get a journal. get an anger journal. So if you're angry on Monday, hey, write about it. If you're angry on Tuesday, write about it. Wednesday, Thursday, Friday, or during the week, write about it. But as you're writing about it, hey, try to put down some solutions now of what I need to do to curb this thing, because this thing it's not making me friends. It's not making me having the relationship that I want. I've got to be able to control this thing. I will continually feel a little bit here and there, but I've got to be able to control it. And also when you feel it, another way that we can help ourselves is just take a time. Have you ever tried counting to 10 before you release what you're feeling, before you just say what you need to say, and you don't care what they think when you say it? Yeah, you will care down the road because they'll shut you down, but when you feel it and it's coming up and it's such a strong feeling, it's so triggering, how about trying to count to 10? Or as one person says, count backward from 5, 5, 4, 3, 2, 1, and just try to calm yourself. You know, there's nobody else that might be there to calm you at that time because of where you might be, and they might not be able to calm you because whatever the situation might be. But rather than looking at them to calm you, how about in a case like this, how about you calming yourself? And maybe do some self-assessment when you begin to feel angry. Self-assessment, very therapeutic. What's happening to me right now? Why am I getting upset? You know, can I agree to or disagree when we have a conversation? Why do I always feel that I got to have the upper hand? Because every time I have the upper hand and every time I feel like I have the last say, you know what, we leave with an angry spirit. We leave and we're not talking for days, maybe for weeks, who knows. So can we agree to disagree? And another thing, can I afford to live like this for the rest of my life? Most importantly, when I do a self-assessment of myself, what is this doing to my family? When it comes to anger, and the thoughts that come, another question is who would I be without this thought right now? How would I show up if I didn't have this thought right now? I got to change my perception of how I see things. So there's ways of how to recognize, we mentioned that a little bit about that earlier, ways of how to recognize that anger that's showing up, whether on a daily basis, a weekly basis, is way that we can recognize when it is showing up. You know, the heart rate, your heartbeat, it's increased. There's an increase in your heartbeat. Sometimes, you know what, you might even start to feel some chest pains. You know, sometimes you can recognize that your voice level is changing. It's going up. We're talking about how to recognize the anger that's in yourself. It could be the inability at that time to concentrate. You might even start to get sweaty, all because of what you're feeling. Let go of anger. As we close, how is that serving you? Some might say it's serving me because I can lash out anytime I want to and I don't care. It's serving me because this is who I am, and when I need to express myself, I'm just going to express myself. It's serving me because nobody has to tell me what I need to do or what I have to do. It's serving me. But really, it's serving you. But how is it serving others? It's serving you. But how are others showing up in your life? It might be serving you, but it's driving others away. So if it's driving others away, then it's time to let go of anger. It's time to get help. It's time to show up differently than how I have always showed up. Recognize anger in yourself. If it's not serving you, let go of it. If it's not conducive,

0: It's time to let go of anger.
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1: Do you want a revolution? I say, do you want a revolution?
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0: situation you are, in whichever situation you may have been right now, as you're hearing this song, I'm here to assure you that Jesus lives in that situation. And because he lives in you, you got the victory. You got the victory. You cannot be moved. You cannot be shaken. You are the planting of the Lord. You are the planting of the Lord. You will flourish in the courts of the Lord. And you will shine forth the glory of him that created you. Oh, hallelujah.
1: Thank you, Jesus.
0: Hallelujah.
1: Thank you, Jesus. 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Touch yourself and say, me, Lord. 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
1: Come on, somebody praise him right now. We give you glory, God. Hallelujah. Thank you for your mercies and your grace. 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So many people right now, they're hurting. 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

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We feel you anointed.

know their praises.

of the Lord destroys every altar. We command that the powers of the enemy be broken over our life, be broken over our ministry, be broken over our home, be broken over our mind, be broken over our relationships. They are broken over our body, over our life, over our children, over our marriage, over our spouse, over our business, over our practices. We decree and declare, hallelujah, that evil has no control, hallelujah, over our lives anymore. We break free of evil control, hallelujah, of the enemy. We break free over patterns, fetishes, charms, amulets, good luck pieces, talisman, chains, stop bondages, incantations, addictions, generational curses, spirits of inheritance, debt, poverty.

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We interrupt lines of

We command every stronghold to be broken. We take authority over the spirits of doubt, enmeshment, entanglement, fear, terror, confusion, unbelief, intimidation, sin, iniquity. We release ourselves from the stronghold of the enemy and over dark spiritual forces which bombard our mind. Father, in the name of Jesus, as we stand to pray, we break through the strongholds of the enemy by the hand of God, the finger of God, the word of God, the blood of Jesus Christ, the power of the Holy Spirit, the anointing of God. Hallelujah. By apostolic interventions, angelic assistance. Father, we arise in the spirit of Zerubbabel. Hallelujah. And Elijah, and speak grace, grace to the mountains and their diabolical altars. Father, cause them to be destroyed by your fire. We establish the lordship of Christ over this region. I declare that their powers are made impotent over this region. I declare according to Isaiah 9:6.

order it and to establish it with judgment, and with judgment from henceforth for even evermore. The zeal of the Lord of hosts will perform this. Lift up your head, O ye gates. Be lifted up, ye everlasting door, and the King of glory shall come in. I remind you one

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1: There's a story in the Bible. Jesus, my husband likes to call it, Jesus was on his tour. He was going from city to city, causing uproars, doing miracles, signs and wonders. And the Bible speaks of Jesus stopping by the home of Martha to rest. And Martha opens the door. She sees that it's Jesus. The Bible says that she retreats to the kitchen. And she begins to start cooking. She begins to start working because Jesus was in the room. There's a little twist to the story because Martha's sister Mary was also at Martha's home. And she chose to do something different. She saw that Jesus entered the room. And instead of going to work, she chose to sit at his feet and to hinge on every word that he spoke. As we began to write for royalty, we sat in the room, just began to have conversation. And in that conversation, we started to ask ourselves, I wonder what Mary was feeling. I wonder what was on Mary's mind as she sat at the feet of Jesus. I wonder what her perspective would be if she were to share her heart as to why she chose not to work, but instead to worship.
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loved us so much that he gave his only Son, so that all those who have faith in him can claim eternal life. And it is our prayer that you share this faith with us.

John 10:18 says, "No one takes it from me, but I lay it down myself." And John 3:16 says, "For God so loved the world that he gave his only Son, that whoever believes in him should not perish, but have eternal life."

Romans 5 tells us that through one man death came to the world, but through Jesus Christ we all have life eternal.

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1: We worship and we forget to give God time to respond. We have declared some things in this room. I want you to raise your hands and with the fruit of your lips, let's just worship the Lord now. He's about to respond to your declaration.

ministered on the string instruments. I decree and declare tonight that as the string instruments are going forth, that whatever demon was troubling you, that God's about to get that demon straight. Whatever the drama was in your life, God's about to get rid of that demon's trait. And while your hands are lifted and while your mouth is open,

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My new song, You Cannot Be Stopped, reminds us that even though things in our life can feel insurmountable, and the burdens we carry are often too much for us to bear, there

0: There is one who is more than capable and more than able, one who can do more than what we can ask or even imagine. And though our challenges are great, our God is greater.
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beings, we require three things to survive: oxygen, water, and food. We can live only a few minutes without oxygen, and only a few days without water. We can live much longer without food, up to 3 weeks in some cases. But the quality of the food we eat, and most importantly the nutrients it contains, is what determines whether we simply survive or thrive. There are two types of nutrients in food: macronutrients, which include protein, carbohydrates, and fat, and micronutrients, which are vitamins, minerals, and other compounds required in small amounts for normal metabolic function. We need about 40 different micronutrients, that is, vitamins, minerals, and trace minerals, to function properly. In fact, every single process that happens in the body, from your eye blinking to your heart beating to your brain understanding this presentation, depends upon these micronutrients. When you don't get enough of them, your body can't function as it should, and disease begins to develop. Because nutrients fuel all processes in the body, nutrient deficiency affects literally every cell, organ, and tissue. Nutrient deficiency is associated with a long list of problems, including weakened immune function, premature aging, cancer and cellular damage, cardiovascular disease, high blood pressure, depression and anxiety, and infertility. To help minimize your risk, it's important to emphasize nutrient-dense whole foods such as fish, eggs, fruit and vegetables, nuts and seeds, and herbs and spices in your diet. If you eat nuts and seeds, you should soak and then dehydrate or roast them first in order to increase the bioavailability of the nutrients they contain. Minimize your intake of flour, sugar and other sweeteners, industrial seed oils, and processed and refined foods and snacks of all kinds. Eat healthy fats such as are found in sardines, mackerel, coconut oil, and in avocado, commonly known as pear in Jamaica. Healthy fats play several important roles, including helping our bodies absorb nutrients we get from other foods.

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Touch from God. One vision from God. One idea from God. One visit from God can take you from the bottom to the top. For with God, nothing

0: Amen. We don't fight with flesh and blood. 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
1: Hallelujah.
0: Get it with your thank you, Jesus.
1: Thank you, Jesus.
0: Your praise will take him down. Are you ready?
1: Yeah.
0: Oh, come on, who you represent?
1: We represent the kingdom of God.
0: Oh, come on, who you represent?
1: We represent the kingdom of God.
0: One more time, give it to me.
1: Yeah.
0: Who you represent?
1: We represent the kingdom of God.
0: Yeah.
2: Children of the living God, the Lord.

He said, I'm going to tell you something very important. When he said it to me, I was just at the service, a youth service. And he said, Humpty Dumpty sat on the wall. Humpty Dumpty had a great fall. All the king's horses and all the king's men, come on, finish it with me, couldn't put together again. He said, now, it wasn't that he fell so hard and was shattered to so many pieces that he couldn't be put back together. It's very simple. They were calling on the wrong king. He said, because I know a king that can put your life back together no matter how great the fall. Do I have any witnesses here? All right. So I went home, I thought about it, and I wrote this.

HGG Radio.

people and tell them, did you know that it was my time? Break it down. Look at somebody else. Look at somebody else behind you. Tell them, it's my time for God's favor. Now look at one more person and tell them, my

Let me say good morning to you if you have just joined us. Welcome. Good morning to you, Colette. Good morning to you, Cece. All those that are just joining in, good morning. I see you, Kimberly. God bless, child. Blessings. And all those who are tuning in this morning. Sister Avida, thank you for coming on board, my friend. Great is your faithfulness. Thank you for coming on. Blessings to you. God's hand is on you. For good, that is.

0: you seeing God's mercy this morning? Just think about your life. Meditate. He's forever faithful. Always providing. Even when you look in your bank account and you're only seeing $1, mercy. God is still providing. You still have $1. I don't know who I'm talking to this morning. As a matter of fact, maybe I know who I'm talking to. I don't want to say I don't know who I'm talking to. Well, maybe I'm talking to somebody this morning. Somebody who I know. He always provides. He always provides enough for you. Day after day. Rona, blessings to you, anointed. Apostle Bev MC, good morning. Faithful toward me. If you remain faithful to God, God will remain faithful to you. The scripture reminds us that if we seek first the kingdom of God and his righteousness, it says all these things will be added unto you. When you get the time this morning, remember to go back into Matthew chapter 6. Read from verse 25. You'll see God providing for you. When you totally trust in God, totally seek God first, prioritize God, God will make you a priority. Can you imagine the King of Kings, the Lord of Lords, making you a priority, ensuring that you are protected, ensuring that you are provided for, ensuring that favor locates you wherever you are? I believe it was David who said, I was young and now I'm old, yet I've never seen the righteous forsaken, nor his seed begging bread. Are you walking righteously this morning? That's my question to you. Are you walking righteously? There are things that we do. There are things which are wrong. There are things which are right. But are you doing the right things? And you might be saying, man of God, I'm not perfect. I know, I understand. We have all sinned, the Bible says, and fall short of the glory of God. But God still remains merciful. He still wants to use you. He still wants to bless you. He still wants to anoint you. Are you ready this morning? If you're coming on for the first, second, third time, 10th time, whatever time, just want to welcome you this morning. Carol Roach, I see you. Nardi, I see you. Gladys Simmons over there on YouTube, blessings to you, my friend. Kathleen Andrews, Pam Shirley, Delmore Buckle, Unstoppable Edwards, Verna McLeod, good morning. Miss B 876, Esther Hill, Daphne Thompson, blessings to you. Jessica Blackwood, how are you doing this morning, Jessica? Lovely Daphne Grant, Joycelyn Richards, blessings to you. Thank you for coming on, my friends. Janice McIntosh, I see you. Vivian Grant. Shalona Lindsay. Yes, I'm on TikTok this morning. I wasn't on yesterday, guys. You know, so much things are happening. Man, life as a way of lifing, you know. And some serious things are happening, my friends, behind the scenes. But I thank God for his mercies this morning. Mercy. Just wanted to type mercy. Vivian Grant. Almarie Natty. Sometimes you see some things happening in your life. And you start saying these attacks. The enemy, the enemy, the enemy. I could say it's the enemy. I could blame it on the enemy. But there are things that we have to take into account. There are things that we have to say, hey, this is my responsibility. It's my responsibility to pray. It's my responsibility to take the necessary precautions.
1: Yes, you are.
0: It's my responsibility. Sometimes you have to own up to your wrong. Sometimes you're wrong. And there are times when you are right. But one thing I've learned over the years is that all things are spiritual. All things are spiritual. You're watching me this morning. Maybe you're declaring the very same words. All things are spiritual. The things that you see happening on the job, the things that you see happening at your workplace, all things are spiritual. You're tuning in this morning. The Bible declares that, "For we wrestle not against flesh and blood, but against principalities, powers, rulers of darkness of this world, spiritual wickedness in high places." So there's some things that you'll see happening in your life. These things are spiritual. There are times when you lose your job. There are times when you're even promoted. All these things are spiritual. There are times when sickness will rock your body. Your children will act out. You'll see some things happening in your marriage. Your spouse becomes unfaithful. These things are spiritual. There are times when people are bewitched. They have no control over the things that they're doing. There are times when there are some altars which are set up to come against your success, to come against your well-being. There's evil at work, my friends. Evil is at work. There's good. There are times when we only preach good, but there's also evil. The Bible says, I believe in Psalm 37, it says, "Fret not thyself." The first verse in Psalm 37, very powerful psalm. But it says, "Fret not thyself because of evildoers." So we know there are some people who are evil. There's some people who are good. But wherever there is good, the Bible says, evil presents itself. So even when you try to do good sometimes, there are times when there's some bad things that will happen to you. And these bad things, because life in itself is spiritual. And that's why we have to declare that we're not just human. Sometimes we use the statement, "I'm only human." No, we are spiritual beings. We're not just humans. There are times when you get dreams. Dreams are spiritual. You see things before it happens. This is not a human thing. It's a spiritual thing. When you're able to discern, sometimes you see some people coming around you. You can discern when these people are not real. You can see straight through these people. You can know when they're just seeking an opportunity, when they're not actually seeking a friendship. They're actually seeking an opportunity. All things are spiritual. And because all things are spiritual, it's important that we pray. The Bible says we know not what we should pray for as we ought. Sometimes we believe that because we can pray in tongues, because we can quote a few scriptures. I'm speaking to myself this morning. Not speaking to you, I'm speaking to myself. Because maybe you have it all together lovely. You have it all together wonderful. I'm really happy for you this morning. But sometimes I look in my life and I say, "God, I really don't have it together this morning." That is the reason why I can say that God is merciful. God is merciful. Let me read that scripture for you. We're speaking about all things are spiritual. We're getting ready to pray this morning. And we want the Spirit of the Lord to lead us. The Bible says, "It is not by might nor by power, but it's by the Spirit of the living God." Let me say good morning to my cousin who is on. He's a DJ. I'm praying for your conversion, my cuz. You know, it's really, God is real, you know. I was once in the world just like you. You know, I was there. But there's a calling on your life, Ryan. You're tuning in this morning. Hopefully you're still there, brother. I love you. You're my cousin. We're family. We have the same last name. But God is calling you for more things, man. Sometimes we're just in the world doing the work of Satan, when we should be doing the work of the Lord. When you look at your life at times, you know that God is faithful. You know, you're watching me this morning, you're an unsaved. I was there, we were all there. The Bible says we have all sinned and fall short of the glory of God. So my responsibility is to tell you the truth. I can't sugarcoat things. I have to tell you what is real. God is real. If you're living a life of sin, you're going to hell. If you're living a life of righteousness, you're going to heaven. It's a simple gospel. Turn your life over to the Lord this morning. live a life that's righteous. There are times we fall, but we have to get up again, brush ourselves off. God is not calling perfect people. God says his strength is made perfect in your time of weakness. So we all have weaknesses. We all have sinned and fallen short. You know, there are times when you go to a certain store, for example, a certain ethnicity. Yes, I got the word. You know, we're talking about the Asian, my Asian friends. If you go to Mr. Chin and you're short, you know that you're not going to get that piece of good. If you go there to buy something and you're short $1, Mr. Chin is not going to give you the product. But of course, as you know, we are darker people, I would say black people. When you go to another black person and you go and you purchase something and you're short a dollar, me look at that person and say, man, I just $1. But if you go to Mr. Chin or Mr. Lee or Mr. Wong, you go to any of these people and you're short $1, they're not going to give you the good or the product. But a lot of us, we go before God short. We're not living up to the standard that God desires for us to live. I was sitting here this morning and at some point I just froze for a minute before I came on. And I'm saying, God, what am I doing? There are times when I'm not living up to the standard that I ought to be living up to. I'm not seeking God the way how I should. I'm not reading the word the way how I should. There's a standard that must be lifted. And sometimes I feel guilty. And that is the reason why, you know, I'm getting ready to pray. But I want to remind you, as the word says here in Romans chapter 26, likewise, the Spirit helps us in our weaknesses. The Spirit of God. Sometimes I don't have it all together, my friends. There's so much things happening in my life. And this morning, the reason why I have a devotional theme, I know we're getting ready, but I have to be looking at my phone. Okay, so I'm getting a message from a certain group, so I'm guessing it's not. I'm guessing it's not in relation to something that's happening right now. I have to be attentive to my phone just in case there's any emergency because of what's happening. I can't see what happened, but something serious happened. But thank God for his mercy. I was in the hospital recently. Again, I can't go into the details. But thank God for his mercy. Now, let me read this for you. Likewise, the Spirit helps us in our weaknesses. We're reading from Romans chapter 8, verse 26. We're getting ready to pray this morning. And then I'll introduce this morning's devotional theme. Likewise, the Spirit also helps us in our weaknesses, for we do not know what we should pray for as we ought. We do not know what we should pray for as we ought. But the Spirit himself makes intercession for us with groanings which cannot be uttered. Now he who searches the hearts knows what the mind of the Spirit is, because he makes intercession for the saints according to the will of God. And then the scripture that we all know, and then it says, and we know. We should all know this morning that all things work together for good to those who, I wanted to type, love God. To those who love God. To those who love God. To those who are called according to his purpose. So we have to love God. We have to love God's people. And we have to tell people the truth. Don't just try to embrace the numbers. There are times when you'll preach a word and then people will scatter. They don't want to hear these type of messages. Everybody just wants the prosperity message. My message this morning would have been prospering in the wilderness. Prospering in the wilderness. But to be honest, where my heart is this morning is that my cup is full and running over. My cup is full and overflowing. And it sounds like a prosperity message. There are times when there are two sides to a message. You know, we're speaking about the word of God. Let's go to another word. Thank you, Jesus. There are two sides to a message. There was a time in my life I was robbed. Yes, I was robbed. Maybe on a few occasions, maybe not one time. Going to school, as a young man, maybe in seventh grade, I was robbed by an older student. Same school and everything. Going to Calabar, I was robbed. I remember there was a time I was going through this shortcut that takes me onto the boulevard. And I saw some gentleman there and I said, you know what, I'm not going to go all the way around, go to Red Hills Road and then walk all the way down on the boulevard. So I hid my money and I had my $15. I remember it was like $15 to take the bus to Spanish Town. So I hid my money in my socks and I had that $15. I'm just using wisdom, right? I think that I was using wisdom. So when the gentleman, you know, wanted me to open my bag and everything, I showed him the $15 and I said, this is the only thing I have. This is my fear to go home. I live all the way in Spanish Town. And the robbers were compassionate. They said, okay, you can go. But in the back of my mind, I was just laughing at them because I've already decided that, hey, I'm not going to take the long way around. I'm going to face the robbers. So we know that there are some robbers there's some people that will come to be a blessing to you, and there are some people that will suck away your energy. There's some people that will come to steal. The Bible says the thief comes to steal. You remember that scripture found there in John chapter 10, verse 10. But Jesus said, I come that you may have life and have it more abundantly. So there's always two sides to a story, two sides to the word. Two sides to the word. Two sides. I wanted to type the numeral two. Two sides. So the Bible here says in Hebrews chapter 4, verse 12, for the word of God is living and powerful and sharper than any. Notice this word here, two-edged sword. Two-edged sword. Piercing even to the division of soul and spirit. And notice another two words here. So soul and spirit, and of joints and marrow, and is a discerner of the thoughts and intents of the heart. So the word of God is a twofold thing. The word of God builds you, and the word of God heals you. It's like it's doing two things. You're receiving the word this morning here that the Lord gave me. My cup is full. So my cup is full and overflowing may mean that the blessings are running you down and overtaking you. But there are times when you are full of sorrow, full of heartache, full of disappointment. You're full of all the negative things you can think about. Your cup is overflowing with negativity. So sometimes you say, hey, man, your cup is overflowing. No, it means that your cup is full with sorrow. So a lot of us here, sometimes we look at our lives and we say, oh, man, our cup is overflowing. It's a twofold thing. Let me say this. There are times when you're receiving a breakthrough, but at the same time, you're broken. I don't know who I'm talking to this morning. The reality is there are times we are receiving a breakthrough and at the same time you're being broken at the same time. So even though God is bringing you to a better place, there's always still a level of discomfort. And I believe it was Paul who said, even though he was doing all these great things, and we talk about Paul, oh, this great man of God, this apostle, one of the greatest apostles, but he was complaining about the discomfort. There was a thorn in his flesh. So the thorn in his flesh kept him grounded. So sometimes we only see the glamour. We only see the good side to a person. You only look at me and you say, oh, Rasheen, oh, you have these powerful testimonies, but you don't want to talk about the tests that I'm going through. You don't want to hear about the tests. I will share with you the testimony, no problem. It sounds good. It looks good. But when I'm going through, you don't know. You don't know the things I have to endure. So there's always two sides to a story. Why do you think people have testimonies? Because they were tested. Why do you think that people do have breakthrough? Because they were broken. You can't experience a breakthrough without being broken. That's why it's called a breakthrough, because there was something happening. There are two sides. You were in the situation and God brought you out. You were in your valley. He brings you to your mountaintop. You were in your wilderness and he brings you to your abundance. There's two sides to a story. I wanted to type two sides. Two sides to a story. Two sides. What's your side of the story this morning? What's your side of the story? Because there are times when, in order for other people in your life, for example, to see the blessing, you have to be the one that has to sacrifice. There are times when you look at your children, they're doing well, but you're the one that's going out there and you're working hard for your children to be comfortable. As soon as they feel hungry, they can just go into the cupboard, go into the fridge. They can go into the pantry or wherever and they can say, hey, let me grab this. Let me grab that snack. Let me grab that juice, whatever. They're comfortable. They're not feeling the pain that you're feeling. So whilst you're smiling and you're happy that your children are satisfied, you are the one that's going to feel the discomfort. So there's always two sides. And I always use this example. There are times when you see pastors preaching and preaching sounds good and messages are good. But there are times when behind the scene, the pastor is hurting. The pastor is uncomfortable. We always see the good side. The good side is what you're seeing publicly. Oh my God. Lord, help me this morning. The good side is what you're seeing publicly. There's this saying that I always use, and a lot of us, we use this. They will say, you see the glory, but you don't know my story. They see the glory, and they don't know your story. There's two sides to the story. Sometimes we see the solution, but we don't see the problem. So there are problems in my life. There's problems in your life, but we only speak about the good. But there's always the ugly side to life. There are times when you have to get your hands dirty. But the only time people see you is when you go to the bathroom and you wash your hands off. They only see when your hands are clean, but they don't really see when your hands are dirty. There are times when your hands will be dirty. Who am I talking to this morning? We're getting ready to pray. But my devotional theme this morning, my cup is full. And when I spoke to God about my cup is full, I wasn't speaking about Psalm 23, where he prepares a table before me in the presence of my enemy. Thou anoint my head with oil and my cup run over. Do you think that because a person is anointed? Oh my goodness, let me help you this morning. The more anointed you are is the more pain you have to endure. And a lot of us, we only want the anointing, but we don't want the pain. We don't want the endurance. We don't want the tests. We don't want the trial. Who am I talking to this morning? We only want the followers. We want the influence, but we don't want to go through the pain. There's a pain that we all have to endure. There's a pain that I have to endure at times. Sometimes I wish I could tell you the ugly side. I have to tell you the good side. At some point I said, being an announcer at some point in my life, being a public figure, somebody who announces and somebody who comes on the radio, there are times when we have to be hypocrites. Let me use a good word, hypocrites. So we have to give you the good side. We have to tell you, oh, it's going to be good. All things bright and wonderful. All creatures great and small. You know, we tell you that everything is good when everything is not good. It's just like with a woman, that woman in the time of, I believe it was Elijah. And the man of God asked her the question and she said, it is well. There are times when things are not well, but we still have to say it is well. The Bible says life and death is in the power of the tongue. So even though there are times when things are not going well, we still have to speak life. Sometimes you look in your bank account and you see that your bank account is dead and you have to say, Lord, I speak life into my bank account. You look in the fridge and it's empty. Lord, I speak life into the fridge. I speak life into my cupboard. I speak life into my pantry. I speak life into my marriage. I speak life into the relationship with my children. Lord, I speak life this morning. Are you speaking life? Are you able to look at a situation that's dead and say it is well? Your husband, your wife is unfaithful and you're saying your relationship is well? You're a pastor and you're preaching a good message and everybody's happy, but things are not really well for you as the pastor. You're coming under pressure. You're afflicted. There are times the Bible speaks about these things and we overlook scriptures, which speaks about afflictions. We overlook the scriptures that speaks about the tests and the trials and the tribulation. I believe there's a scripture that says, many are the afflictions of the righteous, but the Lord delivers them out of them all. So can somebody find that scripture? Let me see if I can find it. I'm trying to use Google, right? Many are the afflictions. Yes, I found it. So this is found in Psalm 34, verse 19. Many are the afflictions of the righteous, but the Lord delivers him out of them all. So the Bible says, many are the afflictions of the righteous. So those who you see publicly, they are being afflicted. And they won't say that. A lot of people, we sugarcoat this thing. This is not a boy thing or a girl thing. It's a big man thing. It's a big woman thing. So the Bible says, many are the afflictions. Sometimes your relationships, they don't work. Sometimes your finances, they're not working. There are things which are broken, but you still have to be like a wounded soldier, still doing the work of the Lord, still presenting your body as a living sacrifice, as the Bible says, holy and acceptable to God, which is your reasonable service. So you will be tested. You will be tried. You will be afflicted. You will go through things. There are times we only tell people the good side. You're starting a business. You're only thinking about the profit. Sometimes you're going to see some losses in your business. There are times you're receiving a huge paycheck. And even though you're getting one of the biggest paychecks, you're still in debt. You still have big bills to pay. And that is why it's important that whenever God is advancing your life, try not to put yourself in debt. Try not to, as soon as your lifestyle increases, for example, your salary, don't try to increase your lifestyle. I was looking at my television in my home recently, just giving you an example. I'm not telling you I'm going to purchase a new television. But I was looking at my television. When I just purchased my television, I think it's like a 55-inch. So it's not a very big television, right? But when I just purchased it, coming from the place where I was coming from, the television I had, it was very big when I just got it. Sometimes I start going to other people. It's not that I'm red-eye. I'm not red-eye. But I remember going to my uncle's house. He has two living rooms in his house, very big house. And when I went into one of the areas, there's this big television on the wall that's not being used. And then he has his other living room, right? And I'm saying, this is a big 85-inch TV. So my TV now looks small. And that is why there are times when we have to be content. So if we keep looking at other people, we're going to always want more. Or we're going to always try to level up. So when God starts to bless you, still try to keep it simple. Live a simple life. There are times you see me wearing these clothes. I thank God they're uniform. Sometimes you're going to work and you wear uniform and it's very economical. You don't have to be trying to wear something different every day, trying to prove a point. I don't need to prove any point. I don't need to buy clothes. It's not that I have many, but I'm contented with what I have. It's not about trying to show you that I have a huge wardrobe or something. As a matter of fact, whenever you see me come on, the focus is not, I don't want to grab your attention too much. I don't want you to focus too much on me, because I don't want to say I'm a nobody, because I would not say that, because the Bible speaks about what we declare. But I'm not the one that you should be focused on. I'm just a messenger. It doesn't matter. Let me say this. A lot of you are going to think about it. I know a lot of you, you live in North America, you live in the United Kingdom, or you live in certain parts of Jamaica. And there are times when a delivery man comes to your door and he delivers a meal. To be honest, do you remember what the delivery man looks like? You're only focused on the package that you're receiving. I know a lot of you, you have good photographic memory and so on. But think about it. There are many people who comes from Amazon and they drop things at your door. I want you to be honest. Do you remember what these people look like? Do you remember what they look like? To be honest, I want to do a survey this morning. You're watching me this morning. Do you remember what these people look like? You remember the package that you receive, but there are times when you probably have to look back at your camera to see what the person looks like, because the messenger is not important. It's the message. It's the package. It's the delivery. So you really don't remember what the person looks like. You remember that you receive a mail. There's this gentleman who normally put the mail in the mailbox. He normally comes at a certain time, maybe at around 11:30, 12 o'clock. So whenever I'm going to walk to my mailbox, I normally wait until he's gone, maybe at about 12:30. But my focus is going into my mailbox. I don't remember what the gentleman looks like, to be honest. I remember there was a time I received my passport from FedEx when I was going to England. I wasn't getting any update in my email or anything like that. And as soon as the gentleman came and he gave me the thing to sign for my passport, I had to verify that I am Rasheen Douglas, because I wasn't at my home. The minute I drove up into my driveway, I saw the FedEx gentleman. So I didn't come out of my house. So he said, because you're not coming out of the premises, you need to verify if you're the person. So I gave him my ID, saw that my name is Rasheen Douglas and everything. But to this day, the only thing I was focused on was the FedEx package. I don't remember what the gentleman looks like. We were having a conversation because my focus was on the message. There are times you have to be more sensitive to your pastors. I don't know why I'm on the pastors. But God bless my pastor, Pastor Clive. Yesterday was his birthday. For those who didn't get a chance to say happy birthday, not sure if Pastor Clive is coming on this morning, but if he comes on, let's say happy birthday to him when he comes on this morning. All right. So yesterday was Pastor Clive's birthday, but being a pastor is not easy. There are times when you're a pastor and you think about throwing in the towel. You think about giving up. Because if it was just to preach alone to be a pastor, it would have been one of the nicest jobs. Beautiful, lovely. If you can just preach a good message, you know, stepping some ant's nest, if you understand what I mean. But there are times we have to honor these people. And that's what I'm basically saying. I know there are times when, you know, you may look at my ministry, and most times a lot of you tune in and you get a message, but there are times when you have to honor the messenger. It's never easy. Let me say this. It's never easy coming on, especially when you're going through personal things. There are things I have to put on hold to do what I do sometimes. Sometimes I'm encouraging you, but there are times when I need that encouragement. There are times when I'm pouring out and I get empty. There are times when I get empty at times and nobody knows these things. I have have to be watching messages. Sometimes I go back on somebody's TikTok or somebody's YouTube and I'm there listening to a message to fill myself up again. So there are times when I'm pouring out to you, but there are times I need to be poured back into. And there's a saying that says, encouragement sweetens labor. I say this and I say this without apology. There are times when I'm doing this thing and I'm not being paid. I can't take care of my family. It's real. It gets real at times. There are times when, you know, I'm not saying this, but there are times when my family will look at me and say, Daddy, you're always working, working, working, but I'm just working, working, working, but where is the evidence of my work? When I look at my bank account, there's no evidence. It's not matching up. So sometimes we have to be mindful of people who dedicate themselves to doing the work of the Lord. Doing the work of the Lord. If you tell me it's easy, kudos to you. I will pack everything up and I will turn things over to you. If there's anybody here that can say to me that, hey, ministry is easy and, you know, you find it smooth sailing, I would want to just give you everything. I'll turn over all of these people that are following me, everything to you. I'll give you all of the ideas. I'll tell you everything where as it is. I'll just tell you to say, hey, take over from me, man. If you're having it easy and everything is smooth sailing, I want you to take over, man. Even Jesus. Let me read the scripture. Yes. Let's pray. Father, we just want to thank you this morning for your word. We thank you, God, for ministering to us. We thank you for your people that are tuned in. We have different struggles, different challenges. But this morning we're declaring twofold. Our cup is full and it's running over. God, we give you the glory this morning. We thank you, God, for answering our requests. Thank you, God, for showing up for your people. Thank you for healing us, delivering us, and setting us free. In Jesus' name we pray. And we say amen and amen. I believe there's a scripture, I hopefully, before I quote it, I know it's found in Matthew 26, I believe verse 39. Yes. Now, the reason why I remember this, the scripture here in Matthew chapter 26, we're speaking about my cup is full. Matthew 26, verse 39. And this was Jesus, you know. So I'm not speaking about Paul, I'm not speaking about Timothy, I'm not speaking about Daniel in the lion's den and the three Hebrew boys and these guys that went through some tests and some trials. I'm not speaking about Moses or Aaron or whoever. We're not speaking about Noah in the time of the flood, but we're speaking about Jesus. I wanted to tie Jesus. Now, Jesus said, he was in the prayer, he was praying in the garden, right? Let me read from verse 36. Then Jesus came with them to the place called Gethsemane and said to his disciples, sit here while I go and pray over there. And he took with him Peter and the two sons of Zebedee, and he began to be sorrowful and deeply distressed. Began to be what? Sorrowful and deeply distressed. So you can be serving God and be sorrowful. You can be doing ministry and you can be feeling distressed. Then he said to them, my soul is exceedingly sorrowful, even to death. Stay here and watch with me. Stay here. You're watching me this morning. Just stay here this morning. Don't go anywhere. Just stay right here. Stay right where you are. You're scrolling. Don't scroll anymore. Just stay right there. If you can share, share. If you can tap, tap. If you can like. Do what you have to do this morning. He went a little further and fell on his face and

sleeping. And he said to Peter, what? Could you not watch with me? Watch with me 1 hour. Watch and pray, lest you enter into temptation. The spirit indeed is willing, but the flesh is weak. Again, a second time, he went away and prayed, saying, oh, my Father, if this cup cannot pass away from me unless I drink it, your will be done. And he came and found them asleep again, and their eyes were heavy. So he left them and went away again and prayed the third time, saying the same words. Then he came to his disciples and said to them, are you still sleeping and resting? Behold, the hour is at hand, and the Son of Man is being betrayed into the hands of sinners. Rise, let us be going. See, my betrayer is at hand. Lord, if it is possible, let this cup pass from me. Sometimes I wish you understand. I'm reading from Matthew chapter 26. I read from verse 36, I believe. Let me just confirm with you. Yes, verse 36 to verse 46. Lord, if it is possible, let this cup pass from me. There are times when we aim for a higher level in God. You know, we want to do ministry. We want to be called a prophet. We want to be called an apostle. So we aim for certain levels in ministry. But when you get to certain levels in ministry, it gets really hard. So don't just look at the glamour. Don't just look at the glitter. Don't just look at one side. There's always two sides. And that is why there's a scripture that I love. I believe it's found there in Matthew as well, where it says that whatever we do in secret, God will reward us openly. So we still have to do the basic things. Don't do things because you're trying to put on a show. Don't be coming on social media. Don't be going to your church, you know, and trying to pray these long prayers, trying to draw attention to yourself. I'm not doing this thing because of attention. I don't mind, you know, staying behind the scenes. I don't mind just, you know, living a simple life, going to watch my son playing soccer or something. Or, for example, my team is playing today. So if a lot of you who are supporting the blue and white, I'm not friends with you today. Of course, you know the team in which I'm supporting. So we're not getting into that. That's another story for another day, right? You know, those who are supporting a certain color. They're going after somebody who is messy. But we're not saying messy this morning. We're saying clean. We're saying proper English this morning. We're speaking proper English. If you know, you know this morning. You know which language I speak. I speak English. I went to England last year. And you know which team I'm supporting, right? We're coming off topic this morning. The Lord spoke to me this morning, and you know, I said, God, my cup is full. If you only know the things I have to endure. There's so many things happening left, right, and center, but we have to learn how to lean. We have to learn how to trust God. Somebody says they are going home. Be careful of the words that you say. If the Lord spoke, did the Lord speak to you until I say, my team is going home? Let me behave myself. We never know. And don't attach yourself to these things. Yesterday, my son was supporting France and my son was crying, man. Like, I had to be consoling my son. I'm saying, why do we have to take everything literally? If my son loses a match, he's playing football. If he loses a match, he takes it to heart. I remember the last time he was playing, he had his last game, and I think they lost. And he was so devastated. He was crying. He was crying the entire journey on the way home. You know, I've come, you know, I've learned in the past that there are people who take these things

0: very serious. For example, you have your wife at home, and when your team loses, you're not talking to your wife. Come on, man. We have to grow past these things. I'm not sure if people do things like that still, like, you know, your team loses and you're not talking to anybody. Your face is sour like lime. Do you know what I'm talking about? Anybody here know what I'm talking about? Maybe you haven't experienced it before. You have a husband. I've learned. I remember my mom, her husband supports Arsenal. That's my stepdad. Big up to him. I call him Uncle Ev. Big up to you, Uncle Ev, if you're watching. He supports Arsenal. But there was a time when Arsenal was just losing. So he was always upset. He was always vexed. That's the word this morning. But this morning, I'm just being real. Life gets lifey at times, if that's a word. I'm trying to come up with some words this morning. Life gets really challenging at times. But even in the time of challenges, you still have to present yourself. The Bible says, I believe in the book of Romans, you know, I think it was Paul again. He says, you know, I beseech thee for brethren by the mercies of God that you present your bodies a living sacrifice. So even when you don't feel like it, sometimes you just present your body. Sometimes I don't feel like coming on, but there are times when I sit in this chair and I said, Lord, I present my body, a living sacrifice. We're like sacrifices. We're just like in the time of, I believe it was Abraham and Isaac, when God was taking Isaac for a sacrifice. That's how it is at times. There are times when we have our last breath and we have to sacrifice ourselves. There are times when you have your last energy and you give it to God's people. But what are you doing in return? I remember recently I've brought a couple people on here. I'm just being real with you this morning. I brought a couple people here recently. And it's not that I'm giving these people a script. I'm not telling them what to say. But I've heard people coming on here, for example, to minister. And as soon as they're done, they said, you know, this man of God, you need to sow into his ministry. You need to be a blessing to him. And I'm not here to wring money out of you or anything. I'm not a money shake or anything like that. But doing these things, it requires money. The things that we broadcast, for example, for those, a lot of people don't know that we're broadcasting on 3 different YouTube channels. We're broadcasting on 3 different Facebook channels. We're broadcasting on TikTok. And I'm only using one computer. Just one computer. That's what I'm using. If you know, you know. I'm only using one computer. Let me show you an example. A lot of you, you only see me on the camera, but you don't see the behind the scenes. Let me see if I can find a way how to show you what's happening. So as you can see my screen here and you can see my camera there. You can see another camera there. So there's a camera in the background. You see a little screen up top, which I normally look at. You see the lights, the lights over there. You can see some lights and so on. So there's a lot of things happening behind the scenes. A lot of times you watch movies and the movies come out good, but you don't see the behind the scenes. You don't see the person repeating the script over and over and over and over again, trying to get it right. We only see the finished good. We only see the edited things. Sometimes when people go out into the public space, it's like their life is edited. For those who edit videos, it's like we only see the good side. We don't see the flaws. We don't see the errors. So my word to you this morning is that I have flaws. There are things I'm working on. There are things that are happening behind the scenes. And everything that happens behind the scenes, it requires maintenance. I'm using a computer. I remember there was a time I had a computer. And the computer just fried up. I was speaking about the kingdom of God. You remember that time when I came on here and I started preaching about the kingdom? I was listening to Miles Monroe at the time and I was inspired by the messages he was speaking about the kingdom. And I came and I started preaching messages about the kingdom and I saw the hand of God operating in my life at that time. And as soon as I start speaking about the kingdom and I see a transformation happening, all of a sudden my laptop just fried up all out of the blue. And that's what life is about. Sometimes you see me coming on, but I'm not telling you that something is gonna happen to this laptop. Let me say this. One morning I came here drinking tea and the tea spilled over on the laptop and I thought that everything would have fried up and I thought that that was it. Sometimes we're living on our last. There's no backup. So that's what I'm basically saying to you. There's no backup computer that I have here. So if something happens to my computer, God forbid, then I have to be coming on and saying, oh, people, you know, I need a computer because I need to do what I'm doing. I'm doing these things sincerely. I'm not doing anything to profit. I'm not a prophet. I didn't come here and tell you that I'm prophesying. A lot of people, we are prophesying prophets. I'm not doing the work of the Lord for money. But what I'm basically saying is that it requires money to maintain. There are times when the bill is due. And I don't come to you. I call Pastor Clive. And he's feeling the weight of the ministry. So sometimes I wish I don't have to be calling him and say, Pastor Clive, you know, the bill is due. You need to pay our, you know, this bill is due and we need to pay for that. I would love for the ministry here to sustain itself. That's the aim. For example, I should be paid. I haven't gotten paid this month. Or I haven't gotten paid. I haven't gotten a job. I'm seeking a job. And bear in mind, I'm seeking a job at the moment because I'm now fully able to do other work. That wasn't the case maybe like almost a month ago. I had to solely work for the church. And sometimes the church really don't have any money. How do I pay my bills? Nobody knows. It's just really the hand of God. So what am I saying to you this morning? If you're able to give, just give. Sometimes we allow stereotypes. We allow, you know, these people that come on and say, hey, you need to sow $1,000 and you need to sow $500. Whatever you have, give. Every mickle makes a muckle. Sometimes we have things I have to deal with. I have bills I have to pay. I remember recently I had to write an email. If I could share with you the email I wrote, let me see if I can find it. They sent me, and they haven't even responded back to me yet. I don't know why. The debt collectors, my name was on a letter saying that I owe money. I don't know if you know how serious it is. Sometimes, let me see if I can find this email. Oh, this is another one. I'm finding an email. Give you an idea of some of the things that I have to endure. So it says, to the debt collection department at this place called Deptis, I'm writing to formally dispute a debt collection notice I recently received regarding an alleged outstanding balance with Anydex. Now, Anydex is a software that I use to access, for example, if I'm here, I can access the main studio remotely. So I remember purchasing the subscription, but I only purchased a one-year subscription. And notice after the 1 year, I didn't renew the subscription. And these people continue to bill me for a subscription that I was no longer using. I was now using the free version, but they were still sending me a bill even though the service was disconnected. So I believe the subscription, I would have to look back at the letter. The letter is at the main studio. So they billed me for the subscription for 2 years. So I remember taking out a subscription from 2023 to 2024, just 1 year. And they billed me from 2024 to 2025 and then from 2025 to 2026. And then they put everything together. And then the debt collector want their portion as well and some other fees and late fees and, you know, interest is being accrued and so on and so forth. It gets real. And I'm saying, God, I'm trying to mind my business. I'm trying to just do the work, just come to minister to these people. I don't want to be a burden to anybody. Sometimes I just say, you know, let me just focus on going out there and get a regular job. And that's fine. That's fine with everybody, right? And I have to be real with you guys. Sometimes when I tell people that, hey, I have to be going in search of a job, I want to work. I'm not lazy or anything. During the winter time, I was out and about cleaning snow. I was out there in the cold. Sometimes I come back home like 3 o'clock in the morning sometimes. As soon as, you know, I was doing things behind the scenes. I was doing things that I shouldn't be doing. I'm telling you, our life is real. I had to be cleaning snow. I don't have any regret. I had to be doing some cleaning. I had two offices, which I was cleaning these two offices. And I had to be doing these things behind the scenes. I'm telling you another side of the story. There are two sides. My cup is full. And that is the reason why I'm sharing these things with you. There was a time when I wasn't getting enough. I wasn't getting any salary any at all. No stipend, no nothing at all. But I still have my family to take care of. And there are times when people look forward for me to come on. And I still come on. Even there are times when my eyes are red because I, for example, I went out for the entire day. As soon as my wife comes in at 4 o'clock, in the evening from work or 4:30, I have to go out to clear snow. So I try to clear all of my clients from 5 o'clock. Sometimes I have to finish clearing snow by 10 o'clock. So I use those 5 hours. And when I leave cleaning snow, I have to go to this office to do some office cleaning, scrub the toilets, do vacuum, empty the garbage and all of that stuff. I was doing things behind the scenes. Nobody knew these things. But these things weren't legal at the time. I had to be doing things under the table. There are times when we only want to hear the good side. We only want to hear, man of God, you know, you were once temporary. No, you have the PR, but nobody knew the things I had to endure. There are times when I say to you, I'm going through some stuff, but I can't say this to anybody. There are times I felt like giving up. There are times when my toes were so cold. I had to purchase proper shoes because I was out there working in the snow. Minus 40, minus 35, and my toes were frozen. I came home. So it's not a case where I'm lazy. It's not a case where I don't have ambition. But I'm pushing to get a job. I applied for jobs, haven't gotten much response. Maybe God is telling me a story. Maybe God is saying, this is where I've called you to be. And yesterday I did something significant. I said, you know what? I like to be flexible. I like doing my own thing. I like working in setting my own schedule. So I did I took a leap of faith yesterday and I registered a business. So I have a business name. I'll tell you about that soon. But what I'm saying, there are seasons in which I had to endure. And life gets real. Life gets real. Bills are due. There are things that we need to do. We have to be real, my friends. So it's not always every time you see me smiling, I still have to feed my kids. Sometimes when they say, Daddy, I'm hungry. Sometimes I'd rather to give them my last. Sometimes I'd rather to max credit cards just to ensure that they're fed. I think nothing of myself. It's not about me. It's about them. I have 3 kids. I have a wife. There are times when I would love to have that level of security. That level of security. There are people here who have just been a blessing to me. And I respect that. I'm not telling you that the aim is not to get a job. But what I'm basically saying, when the job comes, I'm going to have to work around it. Let me give you another example. I have this good church brother. This man has been a blessing to me. I won't call his name. But I remember there was a time I needed money and I came to my church brother and I said, hey, I'm going through this. And he said, all right, I have some jobs I normally do in the nighttime. Just come with me. You know, we'll go to some stores and we'll do this and we'll do that. And he said, yeah, man, I'll take you with me and I'll pay you like $50 per store. And I went with him and I cleaned the glasses. I used the squingy. I didn't know what a squingy was, but I used the squingy, cleaned the glasses, you know, power washed the driveways and stuff like the drive-throughs, drive-throughs and so on. And I did that. And sometimes I came in at 5 o'clock in the morning, 5 o'clock in the morning. As soon as I pull up, because I don't have a, where I'm living, I don't have a garage, but I have two parking stalls, which are assigned to my home. Drove up into my parking stall. And as soon as I turned the engine off, I fell asleep right there, maybe for a half an hour. That's like 5 o'clock. Fell asleep for half an hour. And as soon as I'm done, I get up. Sometimes I drag myself. 5:30, came in 5 o'clock, fell asleep. As soon as I parked the vehicle, I was tired, fell asleep, got half an hour sleep, and then I came on here, and nobody knew that I was enduring these things. Let me share another story. I remember one night we were out working 3 o'clock in the morning, cleaning a certain store. I won't say the name of the business place. And we were there cleaning the store. And a gentleman, and a man of unsound mind, came. Remember, I was temporary. I was doing something illegal. And the gentleman came in this. He was dressed in full black. And he came to the store. Remember that we're cleaning the store and so on. And it's not a case where the store is open, but we had to open the doors and so on. So the gentleman came with the intention of coming through the door. You know what the gentleman did? I told him that the business is closed, right? The business is closed. I'm just using this example. The business was closed and the gentleman wanted to enter the store. And I told him that, hey, we're closed. We're just cleaning the windows and cleaning the mats. So we had to take the mats out of the store and clean the mats and so on. And the gentleman pulled a knife. Real story. I could have died out there working 3 o'clock in the morning. My wife was not happy. The gentleman pulled a knife and said, if you don't move out of the way, I'm going to use this on you. So I moved out of the way. And he went into the store. He didn't steal anything, thank God. He just came, rushed out of the store. And then my friend and I, we went back into his truck and we were there in his truck and we started, we called the police and I gave the police the description of the man who came, told him that what he was doing, told him he had a knife and everything. And that shook me up. I was trying to do something under the table and look what almost happened to me. During that time, nobody knows these sides of the story. The only thing we see the glimmer, the glamour, but we don't know the things you have to endure. And I'm doing all of these things all in the name of providing for my family. So what I'm basically saying, I'm looking on TikTok, there are 200 people. I'm looking on Facebook and YouTube, and maybe there's almost 100 people there. I'm not saying, not speaking to the numbers, what I'm saying is that if everybody just do a monthly subscription, $5, $2, whatever it is, every mickle makes a muckle. It's not a get-rich scheme, it's a reality. It's just like you're going to church. Sometimes there are bills that the church needs to pay, and that's why sometimes I feel sorry for pastors. The things they have to endure. They have the bills to pay. When they finish preaching, they have to pay for the mics. There are other things that I can speak about, but you don't know half of my story. I share with you these things because there are things that I face with. Sometimes it's only like a few people I can share these stories with, but I have to let it out this morning because my cup is full. My cup is full. When I tell you it's full, because it's full. HDG Radio started in 2022, and we officially launched HDG Radio We officially launched HGG Radio August 2022. I did the first show on the 1st of August. But we had to do the app. We had to do the website. We had to do what is called the radio server and all of these things. We had to do the licensing. The other day, I was able to pay for 2 years because we have to pay a music license. So I went in, spoke to Pastor Clive. He sent me the radio. We have a card for the radio station. And I used the card number and I paid for the licensing of the music because I didn't want to, because I was owing them for 2 years. So I paid for 2024, 25 and 25, 26. The next portion is going to be due January 2027, right? So I was able to pay for those 2 years, the licensing of the music. And so because we started in August, most of our bills are due in this month of July. And all I'm saying, I'm not just telling you to give to me. I'm saying give to the ministry. Because there are times when I'm looking into the account and I'm saying maybe I see like a $500, but the bills are more than what I'm seeing. And I'm not even speaking about me because I need something as well. Just to be honest, just being transparent with you. So these things are real. These things are real, my friend. It's real, you know. It's real. It gets real. It gets really real. I could have lost my life. There are times, you know, because I'm using the pressure washer and so on. I come in. Sometimes it's cold in those times. If you're living in Canada, you know how it gets really cold. There are times when my toes are freezing and inside of my shoes is wet. I wish I had the shoes. I don't think I have it. I normally have it under this table. There's this big shoes that I normally wear. It's like a water shoes, but sometimes the water gets in the shoe and it's not comfortable. If you know, you know. I'm not afraid of getting my hands dirty. So I was saying to my church brother again, he reached out to me recently and thank God he gave me this job. You know, we were having a lot of rain the other day here in Edmonton and there was this gentleman, his garage was flooded and my church brother reached out to me and he said, hey, you know, I have a roast for you to do. And I said, I did not hesitate. I went and I did the little roast. I was able to get something to at least something happened. As I mentioned to you, something happened the day before yesterday. Very, very serious. Very, very serious. And I won't go into the detail, but it was one of my sons. There was this accident and we had to rush him to the hospital. Very serious. Could have been otherwise, but we thank God for his mercies. Had to take him to the hospital. And, you know, whilst I was on my way from the hospital, I said, you know, I need to go to the supermarket. I need to get some stuff for these children. Because children, they normally want juice. They normally want snacks and stuff like that. Not that snacks and juice, not that it's healthy. But you know, when you're a child, you're a child. To rush my son to the hospital, to use my big son to hold him in the back seat, rush him to the hospital. Won't say the detail of what happened, but these things are real. I had to rush him to the hospital. And we were there and saw my wife crying and my son, my big son, he was crying because of what was happening to my son. These things are real. Spoke to, you know, a few people. I didn't give the detail of what happened. I think, you know, I'd rather for it to remain confidential, right? But it was something serious. Doctors, after coming to my home, are what they call them again, care workers. I'm just telling you these things. As a matter of fact, I'm probably going to have to end a little bit earlier because I have to attend to him. Tomorrow being Thursday. Tomorrow is Thursday, right? I have an appointment, not social worker, but they call him home care based on what happened. Won't go into the details, right? So tomorrow, I'm going to have to end the show early because I have to take him to a certain appointment at 8 o'clock in the morning. So I'm going to have to end around somewhere around this time. So when I tell you my cup is full, my cup is really, really full. So much things are happening behind the scenes. So I can't be coming here and just pretending everything is well. Sometimes it is not well. And there are other things. I can't speak of everything. You got a lot of information this morning. Some things I should not even be saying publicly. But I'm a public figure. And sometimes we only see the good side. We only see one side. A lot of times we want to be like Jesus, but nobody wants to go through. Nobody wants to go on a cross. Nobody wants to be crucified. And yet still you say you want to be like Jesus. Nobody wants to carry a cross. And yet still we say we want to be like Jesus. We only want the good side. We only want to be healing a woman, healing that man, preaching some good sermons. Blessed is the man. Blessed is, you know, those who hunger and thirst, like the Beatitudes. You know, we want to feed the 5,000. Multiply the 5 loaves of bread and the 2 fishes, or the woman touching the garment and she was healed. We want to do these things. We want the blind to see and, you know, the deaf to hear. I have to be real, my friend. So tomorrow I'm going to be ending early, just as I'm going to be ending early this morning. Because as I mentioned to you, I was looking at my phone. I need my duty calls. But if you are led to be a blessing, if you are led to be a blessing, I don't normally do this. Reach out this morning. Just send me a WhatsApp, 825-474-6911. Hi. That's 825-474-6911. Send me a WhatsApp message. Let me know that you want to be a blessing this morning.
1: Your Holy Spirit.
0: And I'm not telling you all of these stories for you to be sorry for me. I'm telling you these things to let you know that God is real. I had to endure these seasons. And whenever you see me sharing things with you, whenever I'm telling you that, hey, God is good and God delivers and God is able to see you through, I've been through it. I know what it feels like. I feel what you feel. I go through what you go through. Or more probably, I'm even going through worse than you. Thank you, my friend Avita, for putting the number on there. So it's 825-474-6911. I'll give you all the necessary information if you want to just subscribe to our, there's this software that we use, not software, but there's this platform that we use for the radio station. It's called Tidely. There are a few people who sometimes I'll just see money like donations coming in, which is good. It helps. Trust me, when I tell you it helps, it helps. I want to see this ministry just maintain itself. I don't want to be thinking about money. I don't want to be rich or anything like that. I just want to ensure that my family is okay. My family, they are secure. I just want to just do the work of the Lord without having all of these thinking about. So what I'm basically saying to you is that we're in a season now where HGG Radio, we have a lot of bills to pay. A lot of bills. Bills, bills, bills, bills. You opened your mouth and this only happens most times. We have monthly bills that we have to pay. For example, we use this platform called StreamYard. As I mentioned to you, we have about 6 different platforms. As a matter of fact, I can actually stream to 8 different platforms each time when I'm coming on. So if you go on YouTube, if you go on my personal YouTube. So for example, if I'm looking here, I'm seeing 4 people listening from HGG Radio YouTube channel, which is Higher Ground Gospel Radio. There is a person listening on my Facebook page. Sometimes you see people listening from my personal Facebook page and also HGG Radio Facebook page. There's always, I see 10 people watching from Hope of Glory, Rush TV, which is my YouTube channel. And I see 59 people watching me from Higher Ground Tabernacle Ministry, which is the church's YouTube channel. I miss some of my announcers, right? Like, I have announcers that used to work here. They're very good at doing this part of ministry. There's some aspects of ministry that requires giving. Let me put the number back up here on the screen. So it's 825-474-6911. So that's 825-6... 85474-6911. Again, just reach out if you want to be a blessing. Whatever, if you say, hey, man of God, you know, I don't have it, but I can contribute $5 every month, it will help. If I can contribute $10, $20, $30, whatever the Lord, if you want to just be a blessing, if you're a billionaire, millionaire, and you just want to say, man of God, I want to set you up for the rest of your ministry, you can go ahead and do so. Thank you, woman of God, first time coming on. I really hope my first impression, sorry for those who are coming on for the first time. I don't want to use the word sorry, but this is not me. For those who have been tuned in, I've been on this platform for years. I've been doing ministry for years. And if you can recall me coming on and doing what I'm doing now, is there anybody that can say, hey, you know, this is what Rasheen Douglas normally does every morning? I don't normally do things like this. But I have to tell you what life is really, really like. I have to tell you how real it gets. And there are things I want to do. I want to be, you know, using these platforms to, you know, I have partners working with, thank God for Pastor Dean Brown. You normally hear his program. I'm going to be introducing his program shortly. He normally contributes every month towards what we're doing here. So these are what we call partners. There's a program that normally comes on a Friday. It was called Transforming Your Relationships with Elder Bonita Grange. He recently had his last program in the month of June, right? So he ended his services on the 30th of June. So that contribution is no longer coming in. There's another program that comes on a Thursday. That program is called Voice of Reason with Chaplain Ingrid. She normally contributes. So these are what we call partners. And these people, they contribute something every month and it helps to offset the bills which I have to pay. Again, there are bills that need to be paid. So I'm just being as transparent as possible with you. So whenever you see me bringing on certain, it's not that I'm bringing on the programs for money. Because remember, we're not doing this thing for profit. We're a non-for-profit. We are a church. So we're not doing this thing to make money. But what we're doing is to manage our responsibilities. Is everybody good this morning? You know, you guys are getting quiet on me this morning. You guys are getting quiet. I'm not hearing anybody saying any amen this morning. Of course, my message this morning, my cup is full and running over. So I shared with you the ugly side this morning. I shared with you the ugly side of my cup running over. But there's also another side. I believe that God is getting ready to do something great in this season. I remember some time ago, I promised that we were going to do a telethon. I'm on the winning side. You know, have you ever had a bill before and normally it's due on the 15th? And sometimes it comes on the 16th, but in the back of your mind, you're thinking that it's due on the 15th. I remember even last night, I'm just using this as an example. In the back of my mind, I'm saying, hey, I know today is the 15th and this bill is due. So I'm going to come up with the funds some way, somehow to pay this bill. When I looked last night or this morning, I was up this morning. I didn't go to my bed until about 2 o'clock or somewhere there. When I looked at my phone, I saw where this bill was due from the 14th, which was yesterday. So it's one day overdue. It happens to me sometimes. So my encouragement, just like, you know, I'm encouraging myself, there are times we just have to pay attention. We can't be negligent. Not this time. Let me say good morning to you if you have just joined us. Welcome. Really want to thank my moderators for doing an amazing work. Thank you so much for those who have been a blessing to HGG Radio. So I really want to continue doing what I'm doing. And every time when I'm thinking about getting a job, doing businesses and stuff like that, whenever I think about doing certain businesses or doing anything, I always think about, if I'm applying for a job, I always think about how can I work around what I do here. I normally try to factor in, so I said, God, if I'm going to get a job, I need to get a job that starts at 9 o'clock, so I can still come on from 6 or 5:30 or whatever time to come and just be a blessing to your people. Now, I must say this to you. Even though sometimes the money is not there, but it's just the favor that really keeps. That is why sometimes when you hear me preaching certain messages, you see me preaching certain messages, and I said, hey, it's not about the money, it's about God's favor. Favor is real, my friend. Sometimes money is not there, but the favor that God places on your life, it's real. And that is why I can say to you that favor is real. And some of you may say favor is not fair.
2: Somebody give Jesus praise here.
0: Give him praise this morning. Somebody says, I know the struggles is real. Again, I'm a real person.
2: Body, one voice, all the Christians.
0: And I have to be real with you.
2: Jesus exclusively give him praise that he's worthy.
0: If you're led to be a blessing, the number was presented this morning. Just reach out directly to me. I'm planning on having a number designed for ministry.
2: I want you to participate in the worship of tonight. This is to the glory of the King. And how many of you know he's coming soon?
0: I want to start connecting with you guys directly. Just to have a phone designated for these things. But God still remains faithful, my friends. You won't see me coming on and doing this again, all right? This is just the only day. Hopefully, this is the last time you see me doing this. I don't like it, right?

Woman of God says, yes, man of God, the struggle is real and favor is real also. These are the days of great trial, of famine and darkness and sorrow. Again, the number to reach out. Again, there is a platform that we use. It's very simple. Once you, it's called a recurrent donation. So you can just put recurrent, you can put a $10 and you can say, okay, every month at the 30th of the month, it will just come in and take $10. That's it. You just like whatever, for those who are on TikTok, you can subscribe. There's a subscription thing here on TikTok. But I'm not encouraging, you know, if you know what I mean. I want you to subscribe directly to the radio ministry. We have a platform that we normally use. So you can come on that platform and you can, you know, put a subscription there. So I'm not putting any amount. I'm not telling you, hey, you should do this or do that. I'm not that. And if you don't have it, that's fine. It's really, really fine. So I'm not sure how it works here on TikTok, but sometimes, you know, I see some funds accumulating on the subscription side of TikTok, and I'm not able to access that funds. You know, they decide when they're going to pay me that funds. Or, for example, on YouTube, you know, my YouTube channel, it generates funds as well, but recently it was stuck at $80 or something. Like $80 was just there, and YouTube was saying that they don't pay out until it gets to 100. But there was a listener recently, you know yourself. I think you were watching one of my videos and you put a $20 on that video. So I believe that very shortly, I think YouTube, when I was looking back at my YouTube, they said to me that, hey, we're going to be paying you that $100. We're going to be paying you that $100 somewhere between the 21st and the 25th of this month. So I bless God for that person who put $20 on that video, right? Like our God.

0: My friend says a closed mouth is a closed destiny. There's no God like Jehovah. He's King of Kings. He's Lord of Lords. He's the conquering lion of the tribe of Judah. Gonna be making way for the program Expectation with pastor and teacher Dean A. Brown. Good to see my friend Travel Diaries. So some of you over there in the U.S., you may say, hey, man of God, do you have a Cash App? No. Do you have a Zelle? No. But I have a way of connecting you. So again, just send me a message and I'll tell you what to do, who to send it to. I have people who I can trust that way. I know that some of you may say money is funny, but I have people who they have been really, really good when it comes on to money and handling money, and I trust them. If you're here in Canada, there's a way to give as well. Again, it's not just about me, it's about the ministry. All I'm thinking about is just clearing these bills, getting it out of the way, and just continue, you know, the show as usual. Take the burden off Pastor Clive, because he's really, there are times he gives out of nothing. Sometimes I don't know how he normally does it. It should have been on this morning. I want to just bless God for Pastor Clive. Yesterday was his birthday, so I'm assuming he had a very long day yesterday. Happy belated birthday to Pastor Clive, who celebrated his birthday yesterday. Happy birthday to you, Linton, from Norway. Blessings in abundance to you every time. It is that time, my friends, where we make way for the program Expectation with Pastor and Teacher Dean A. Brown of the Christ Alive Christian Center. I believe yesterday we didn't listen to yesterday's program, so we're going to be playing that program because we weren't on yesterday, but we did a repeat. We're going to pick up from yesterday's program. I want you to listen, and be blessed.
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2: We fall into this category. I woke up on Monday morning because I've prayed about some things, pondered on some things, wondered about some things, reflected back on some things that the Lord had shown me and all those kind of things. And sometimes by looking back at the things that God has shown me, I come to the realization, wait a minute, you did know, you did see that you are going to be dealing with the enemy, but you also saw your victory over him. I woke up on Monday morning, and as soon as I woke up, I heard two things. When I tell you, I heard two things. In one after the other, I heard breakthrough, messenger of Satan. It's polar opposites. Breakthrough, messenger of Satan. I got up. Since you want to know, it was 5:25 a.m. And I decided, I said, let me, you know, I'm familiar with both terminologies. Paul used it. Okay, and it said of something, a breakthrough is spoken about with David, King David. And so I thought on this. And then I said to myself, I realized, wait a minute, so what are you saying, Lord? Are you telling me that what I'm dealing with, some of what I'm dealing with is a messenger of Satan, but then breakthrough? Because some of what we deal with is like there's a devil assigned to just bother us. I can just see some of you thinking. No, news. No, I'm serious. There's a devil assigned. And like I said, I'm not saying this in every situation you deal with, right? But there are times when it's a devil assigned, or more than one, to just bother you. Because everything about your understanding says none of this makes sense. I've said it before, where Dad Hagen said, when there's no natural explanation for what you're dealing with, there's only one answer. It's spiritual. I even asked him to pray for me, because I want to teach this right. I wanted to get across properly. I asked him on Friday night to pray for me, right? Now go to 2 Samuel. I want to start off, since the Lord gave it breakthrough, then messenger of Satan, I want to start off with the breakthrough portion first. Go to 2 Samuel chapter 5. 2 Samuel chapter 5. Shoo, glory. Let me start at verse number one. Then all the tribes of Israel came to David at Hebron and spoke, saying, indeed, we are your bone and your flesh. Also in time past, when Saul was king over us, you were the one who led Israel out and brought them in. And the Lord said to you, you shall shepherd my people Israel and be ruler over Israel. Therefore, all the elders of Israel came to the king at Hebron. And King David made a covenant with them at Hebron before the Lord. And they anointed David king over Israel. David was 30 years old when he began to reign, and he reigned 40 years. In Hebron, he reigned over Judah 7 years and 6 months. And in Jerusalem, he reigned 33 years over all Israel and Judah. And the king and his men went to Jerusalem against the Jebusites. Against who? The Jebusites. The inhabitants of the land, who spoke to David, saying, you shall not come in here, but the blind and the lame will repel you. In other words, you can't handle us. Even our blind people and our lame people will beat you. Thinking David cannot come in here. Nevertheless, David took the stronghold of Zion. That is the city of David. In other words, he took the city that they told him, only our blind and lame people beat you. And he took the city. Then David dwelt in the stronghold and called it the city of David. And David built all around from the Millo and inward. So David went on and became great, and the Lord God of hosts was with him. Then Hiram, king of Tyre, sent messengers to David and cedar trees and carpenters and masons, and they built David a house. So David knew that the Lord had established him as king over Israel, and that he had exalted his kingdom for the sake of his people Israel. And David took more concubines and wives from Jerusalem after he had come from Hebron. Also more sons and daughters were born to David. Now these are the names of those who were born to him in Jerusalem: Shammua, Shobad, Nathan, Solomon, Ibhar, Elishua, Nepheg. Some of these names you're glad your parents didn't give them to you. I just can't imagine walking around being called Nepheg. Even my wife would laugh. Japhia, Elishama, Eliada, and Elephelet. Those are some names, Lord. Now, pay attention now. Now when the Philistines heard that they had anointed David king over Israel, all the Philistines went up to search for David. Now think about this, man. The man is made king. You know, I mean, good things happen. Somebody even sent stuff to build him a house. Come on now. I mean, he's found this, you know, his city to reign from. All is going fine. Going about enjoying, you know, what's the word I'm looking for? The fruit of God's goodness. You ever been there?
3: Yeah.
2: And then here comes the Philistines. And David heard of it and went down to the stronghold. The Philistines also went up and deployed themselves in the valley of Rephaim. So David inquired of the Lord, saying, shall I go up against the Philistines? Will you deliver them into my hand? No, that's a good thing to practice when you're facing stuff. Now you might think, well, I mean, these people are coming against you, David, you know. You ought to go out and go fight them. But people don't misunderstand this. His questions were not based on whether he was thinking, well, maybe, you know, God is just giving us over to these people. No, it was based on this. It was based on the fact that David is fully aware that God doesn't need him to fight to win. Because there are times when God will beat the enemy without you fighting. Sometimes all he'll tell you to do is put them praises out there. Put your praise on. Shout. Rejoice. Come on now. And other times he'll tell you, take up the sword and go fight. Okay? See, that's why sometimes, you know, when you hear people, even Christians, you know, say God is against war, go back and look at the book. There are times when God used war to fulfill his will. I didn't say every war is justified and right. So you can hear me properly. Amen. Right? But neither is the idea that God is anti-war. Because notice what happens next. And the Lord said to David, go up, for I will doubtlessly deliver the Philistines into your hand. So David went to Baal Perazim. And David defeated them there. David did what? How did he defeat them? Did he just go up there and say, shoo? How did he feel? He fought. He killed people. You know, we talk about David defeated Goliath. Huh? What did he do? He killed them. Okay? He defeated them. And then he said, the Lord has broken through my enemies before me. Like a breakthrough of water. Therefore, he called the name of that place Baal Perazim. Baal Perazim. Looking at the word, two words, Baal. You know, because we're so used to Baal, the idol. But this was not referring to idolatry. Okay? This word Baal actually means Lord Jesus. So when it became idolatry for people, what that meant is they took something, made an image, and called it Lord. So the word Baal itself is not the issue. It's what you're calling or who you're calling Lord. He called it Lord. Then the next word, Perazim, means breakthrough. Means what? Breakthrough. Together means Lord of the breakthrough. That means your enemy comes against you, Jesus. But, you've got your Baal Perazim. You've got your Lord of the breakthrough. Now, here's the thing. He's not Lord of the breakthrough one time. He's always your Baal Perazim. No matter how many times the enemy comes, he is always your what? Baal Perazim. Verse 21 says, and they left their images there, and David and his men carried them away. Verse 22, then the Philistines went up once again and deployed themselves in the valley of Rephaim. These people won't give up. Messengers of Satan. They keep coming to take from you what God has given you. To try to take from you and I what God has given us. But what they don't know is that you and I have our Baal Perazim. Oh, Jesus. We've got our God, our Lord of the breakthrough. They went once again deployed themselves in the valley of Rephaim. Therefore, David inquired the Lord and said, in other words, he asked him again, basically, shall I go up against them? The Lord said, you shall not go up. Circle around them. In other words, don't go confront them face up. Circle around them.
3: 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Just WhatsApp your request to that number and give us your email address so that we can send you the download link. Once again, be blessed. Have a wonderful, wonderful day as you continue to grow in the Lord. And let me also remind you that you can go to our YouTube channel at Christ Alive Christian Center. And there you can, listen to many of our messages that have been recorded and saved for your blessing and benefit. In Jesus' name, have a wonderful, wonderful day.

0: Jesus.
1: So you heard me talking on the phone just now. It's one of my brothers. For those who were a part of the Gospel JAFM family, I was just speaking to Orlando Livingston. He was the one who taught me at least the initial things. I was telling him that he's my teacher. When I was doing the outro a while ago for the program Expectation, I told him that, hey, Orlando, remember, you're the one who taught me all of these things, you know. I want to say bless God for Orlando Livingston.
2: Sometimes it takes a mile.
1: Of course, this is where I have to pull things down this morning. We're going to have to pull things down early this morning. And of course, tomorrow, I'll try to come on a bit earlier tomorrow. We'll probably start the show a bit earlier tomorrow because I'm going to have to run tomorrow from about 7 o'clock. I'm going to have to leave my home to head out on the road. I really want to bless God for each and every one of you who will be reaching out to send me a WhatsApp message. Let me see if I can just be... So the WhatsApp number is 825-474-6911. Reach out today. Don't hesitate. And just be a blessing as the Lord leads. I remember some time ago when I was having car trouble, one of my listeners said to me, you know, I think everybody should just trump up and just try to get Minister Douglas another car. But I am just content for a season. You know, the Bible says, you know, that God will allow us to endure certain seasons. And that's what I'm doing. I'm not afraid to go through the tests. I'm not afraid to go through the trial. But regardless of the season, regardless of the trial, remember that I need you, you need me. And of course, the song says we're all a part of God's body. So again, the number is, for those who are asking, the number is 825-474-6911. It's on the screen for those who are watching, for those who are on TikTok. My moderator just placed the number in the chat. So you reach out today. Don't hesitate. Send me a WhatsApp message and I will definitely respond to you. So thank you so much for watching. Gonna have to run. Again, tomorrow we'll be on a bit earlier tomorrow. And of course, we're gonna close the show a bit earlier tomorrow as well. God bless you richly, my friends. Have a wonderful rest of the day.

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1: Now listen, you cannot stop when you hear music. We ain't in church. Did you hear what I said? We ain't in church. Come on, open your mouth. This ain't just about me, it's about you. This ain't just about these singers, this is about

0: satisfy.
1: Well, it was way down yonder in the valley, boys, I was wandering all alone. And it was there I met my Jesus. Well, you know, he claimed me for his own. And then he put his arms all around me there, and then he drew me up to his side.

Transforming your relationship. I'm Bonita Grange again, your relationship and life coach. So glad to be here with you folks. And again, thanks for all the feedback, positive or negative. Hey, we'll take them all. Another beautiful day, actually in Montreal, Quebec. So God is good. How about you? Not sure where all you folks are from, but wherever you are, it's a good day to be grateful. Good day to be thankful because we woke up this morning. And a lot of us was able to do the normal things that we normally do. So in everything, give thanks. So we're here every Friday at 5:30 p.m. Mountain Standard Time. And at the end of this program, you can examine yourself. See where you need to maybe touch up a little bit. Maybe where you have failed. Maybe how you can be more present, okay? Because our topic here today is the presence of a father. 1 Timothy 5 and 8, we'll start off with that. Any provide not for his own, and especially for those of his own house, he hath denied the faith and is worse than an infidel. So God expects a father to be there to provide for his family first and foremost. A man must provide for his family. If you're not careful, though, you know, we can get so bent out of shape providing for a family that we lose what you had. You know, you might have got what you wanted, but you lost what you have because you get hung up on the dollars, right? You get hung up on the money. But, you know, Timothy tells us that the love for money is the root of all evil. You know, some folks misinterpret that and says the love for money is evil, which it is, but Money is not evil. It's the love for money that can become and overtake you and bring into place maybe where you just didn't want to go. But it's easy to get caught up. A father that is present, he's got to learn how to balance things out in his life. A provider don't spend half his time complaining about his job, no matter how unmotivating that job might be. A father comes home and comes into the home. It's not a time to complain about the job and complain to your wife and to complain to your children. They just want your presence to be there. And you know what? I think the more we complain sometimes, God sees how ungrateful we are. And he would want to bless us with more. But if we're not happy, if we're not content with where we are now, because the Bible talks about contentment, with godliness is much gain. So to be content where you are now, it might not be where you want to be, but it's not where you used to be. And I guarantee you where you are now, it's not where you were maybe a few years ago, maybe 5 years ago, 10 years ago. So in everything, you know what, I have learned to give thanks and to be more present with my presence each and every day, especially when I'm around my wife, when I'm around my children. They want somebody in the home that is present. Our best example of a father, you know, God desires for us that we would be the best father, the best version of a father that we could ever be. And the only way that you can become that best version of the father God wants you to be is to spend time in his presence. He that dwell in the secret place of the Most High shall abide under the wings of the Almighty. If you don't spend that time and be present with him, how can you be present with the one that is sleeping with you, with the one that you call your wife, your spouse? How can you be present with that individual if you're not present, if your presence is not there where the Lord is concerned? When you bring your presence into his presence, he will bring his presence into your presence. You know, for someone could be, you got to be careful about the rules that we have. There's got to be a foundation that we have to lay down. As fathers, there's a foundation that we have to lay down so that our children can have something to guide and to lead them. A father who walks beside their child's life can make such a huge difference in that life of the child. With your father, with your stepfather, you're there as a stepfather, and many times you're there to fill a void that was long and a void for whatever reason. But you might be not the biological father, but that's still, you're still that father. You gotta present yourself with that father image
and be present. Your presence must be there. We're talking about the presence of a father. A few some time back, we did the absence of a father, and somebody wrote to me and says, you need to do a program on just the presence of a father. So I have individuals in my life, you know, some call me dad, some call me father. So there must be something there that they see that they can emulate, something that they can, they can reflect on. And many times you don't know what you're exactly showing to the world. When you step out of your home, you are a book that is being read. People are reading you. They see your life, and your words must match up with your life. You might call yourself a Christian, a son of God, but is your life matching up with his word? Do you have the fruits of the spirit? And one of the first fruits is love. How much can you demonstrate love, especially when we're in the as a husband? How much are you actually demonstrating love to your spouse, demonstrating that love to your child that you're longing for? A child wants to be loved. And if we don't get that, if they don't get that love that the present father should be given to them, they would be looking for love, as we said some time ago, looking for love in other places where they were never meant to look and to seek out love. So out there are many sons, there are many daughters that are looking up to you, Father, depending on you for what? For their future groweth. Some fathers might be making excuses like they've never had a father growing up, you know, and we might understand that and we empathize with you where that is concerned, but that's not an excuse. That might be excuse, but it's not holding any water right now. That was back then. What kind of father now do you want to be in this present day that you're living in? What good examples can you take? And even if you never had a good father, you know, there's examples of father out there. You can read of examples of father in the Word of God. There's always somebody that we can look towards, hopefully. And if no one else is out there, look to God, who is your heavenly Father. The only way you're going to get to know about him, you've got to read about him. You've got to read about him. And some that have built a relationship with God has literally heard like an audible voice of their father. How is that? Because they were building a relationship. They were getting to the place where they were intimate with God, and God was becoming intimate with them. So believe it or not, newsflash here, the Word of God gives you instructions how to be that father that heaven can look down and be pleased. You might not have got a manual. Hello, somebody. You might not have got a manual to be the father that you want to be. But if you can be that present father and let your presence be known whenever you show up, you bring a presence with you. So fathers out there in the home, what presence are you bringing into the home? What are they feeling when you step into that home? Do they feel love? Do they feel aggravation? Do they feel anger? Do they feel anxiety? What presence are you bringing into the room? Because you will be impacting lives sometimes that you don't even know how. So it's good to have advice from fathers that never had a father. You know, I believe the first duty of a father is a spiritual one to their child, and that is to help them develop a relationship with their heavenly father. You know, you need to leave a legacy with them. You might not have a house to give them. You might not have $1,000 or $100,000 in the bank account. But if you can give them Jesus, if you can teach them to build a relationship with God, that's a father that is present. No matter how busy you are, that time has to be spent with that child. The time has to be spent with that wife, so that they can see that you're not just there physically, but you are also there emotionally. And many times I've been hearing that the father, the husband, is there physically, but they're emotionally absent. Their presence is not fully there. You know, when I read about them, when I read in the Bible here, I read about Abraham, how Abraham had to
leave his hometown when God called him. I believe, fathers, God is calling you to a higher level. God wants to bless you, but can you find time to spend with him? Yes, your presence is going to make a difference, not just in the kingdom of God, but also in your very home. Can you find time in spite of all the distractions that is happening? You've got to make it a priority that God has to be first in my life amongst everything else. He has got to be first. And so when you look at Abraham, the man that was called a friend of God, the only one that you read about that he was called a friend of God. In Isaiah 41 and 8, he's called a friend. In James chapter 2 and 23, he is called a friend. There must have been something about this man, Abraham, that God decided, I'm going to use him to be a blessing to the whole world. And fathers, I believe when God called you, he said, I'm going to bless you. He said, I'm going to make you great in my kingdom. And those that bless you, I'm going to bless them. Those that curse you, I'm going to curse them. Those are some promises that was given to Abraham along the fact that I'm going to make you a great nation. But God was looking at him because there was something that was interesting about Abraham. Though he was in the world, he wasn't allowing the world to affect him. And the voice of God came to him one day and called him out of his hometown to get up and to leave. Let me tell you, fathers, you might be in a job and you might be in some career or whatever the case is, but if God decides to call you higher, you know, you might ignore the call like many of us have in the past. I've ignored the call of God for many years in my life, missed opportunity that I could have taken on and missed the blessing that I could have got, but I was just not confused, but the world was distracting me. So, fathers, I'm here to tell you to be present. You got to be careful not to be distracted. Abraham didn't get distracted when God called him. He just got up and he left because the call of God was stronger than the call of the world, than the call of his friends and the rest of his families that was holding him. And God was going to get up and he was going to bless him. You know, God said to Abraham, he says, I know Abraham, that what? That he would teach his children something that God loved about him. I know God knew something about Abraham before Abraham knew something about himself. He says, I know Abraham, that he will teach his children. And God is saying to us, to the fathers, he's saying to me also, no matter how old they might be, you know, I tell my sons, that my son and my daughter, no matter how old you might be, you know what, I will always be a voice in your life. Let me have my say. I might not be able to have my way, but you know what, I will always be able to pinch your ears and just pull you aside and say, you know, son, X, Y, and Z. You know, my father taught me that. My mother taught me that. Son, you can be 16, 7 years old, but if something I've got to say to you, I'm going to say it to you because it's helping me to be the father that I want to be. I might not be where I want to be right now, but I'm not where I used to be. And I believe somebody out there that's listening out there, you might be feeling a bit deflated because of failure, because of lack of self-esteem, whatever the issue might be. But I want you to tell yourself, look yourself in the mirror, tell yourself, I call it self-therapy. Tell yourself, you know what? I might not be the father that I want to be, but I'm not the father that I used to be. So just little by little, day by day, just keep on moving forward. You know, it's interesting, the more that you try to move forward, especially when you start to move forward with God, it seems like the enemy tries to build up a roadblock. Why? Because he's trying to remove your presence from the home. And you've got to realize that is an important factor in your life, the presence of a father. That's what we're talking about here, those that are listening, the presence on a father on HGG Radio, Higher Ground Gospel Radio Station. Thank you again for listening in. A father who walks beside their child, as we mentioned, can make such a huge difference in their life. The Lord was also pleased when he was pleased with Moses, when he started to tell Moses about the duty also of
of what he was given to his people. In Deuteronomy 6, he mentioned, Hear, O Israel, the Lord our God is one Lord, and thou shalt love the Lord thy God with all thy heart and with all thy soul and with all thy might. All the children that was growing up in that time knew that this was something that they had to hold dear to them, that the Lord our God is what? Not two, not three, not four, but the Lord our God is one Lord. And all God says, I want you to love me above everything else. If you want my presence to be with you, so your presence can impact your family, then you've got to love me first more than anything else. He says, yes, teach them. You might have a degree. You might not have a degree in fatherhood. You might not have a social skills or counseling degree, but God is not asking you for what you don't have. Excuse me. But he has given us simple instructions on being a father that is present. And, you know, as I began to read these verses, of what a father has to do is you have to make the time. As I began to read these verses about fatherhood, I had to make the time. Fathers, you have to make the time. We can always say, well, I have no time. Well, we'll find time for everything else that's not as important as our family. But if your family is that important to you, your presence will make a difference in that room. You may have a lot going on, but you have to prioritize some things so that you can educate your child so that they can grow up emotionally well-being. Don't misunderstand me here now, but you need to be more of a father than a friend. You know, I've known some fathers that they are more of a friend to their children. Yes, their presence was there, but they were more a friend than they were being a father. You see, a friend will not tell you what you need to hear. A friend will tell you what you want to hear. A friend will try not to upset you and discourage you. But there comes a time when a father can be a father and a friend, but he's a father first, because he's going to tell you some things when you're going out of line. That father figure has got to step in. His presence has got to step in. And yes, it might make you feel uncomfortable, but you've got to feel the uncomfortableness of the father sometimes so that you can move forward and fulfill your destiny. There's got to be a healthy balance and boundaries that both are aware of. But you're there to support. You're there to encourage. You're there to engage in different activities. There's nothing worse than a child that wants to spend time with the father, and the father has something else to do. The father has prioritized something else in their life. There's nothing worse than when a child wants to play with their father with some activities, and that father don't make the time that they need. Father, you need to wake up and you need to find the time. You need to make the time, because you know what? We will make time for everything else, but we need to prioritize our family, and our presence need to be there. You know, I've heard of a story of a child that was in the jail, a young man that was in the jail. I believe it was the mother that came to visit that child was in the jail. And that child was that, I shouldn't say that child, that young man was blurting out and saying, you know, how he hated his mother, and the mother couldn't figure out, so why does this individual hate me like they do? And he began to tell the mother that you never corrected me when I needed to correct me. You never scold me when I needed to be scolded. You never instructed me. You never educated me for the life that was waiting for me. And because of that, because you was more of a friend, and because you always want to please me, this is where I have ended up. I have ended up in a place because I lacked the instruction. At the same time, that young man might not have the instruction, but everybody have to give an account for their soul. Because there's many other young men out there that might not have had the instruction, but they have decided to make a different choice. Life is all about the choice that you make, good or bad. There's choices that every young man, that every young woman have to make. You know, Moses, the Lord told Moses, you're going to teach them diligently. Same thing that God is expecting us to
teach them diligently. I want you to talk to them when they sit in their house. I want you to talk to them when they're walking by the wayside. I want you, even when they're lying down, take some time, lie down with your son, lie down with your daughter. Make the time when you rise up, lie down and teach them. And he said, I want you to bind them as a sign upon thy hand, bind them as a sign upon the frontlets of thine eyes. Everything is God is telling Moses, Moses, if your children are going to be raised up the way that I would want them to be raised, if they're going to love me, there's got to be, what is God trying to say? Moses, there's got to be the presence of a father. There's got to be the presence. Let us not forget the mothers, but we're talking about fathers here, mothers. So sorry. We're talking about fathers here, but Moses is saying, in order to teach them, in order to walk with them, in order to sit in the house with them, in order to lie with them, he said, the presence of the father has got to be there, because you're raising up a child that's going to have an impact on generations to come. You could be raising up a prime minister in your home. You can be raising up an evangelist in your home. You can be raising up a preacher in the home. You can be raising up the next president in your home. You just don't know. So teach them the ways of God so that they will never depart from it. And so God told Moses in the book of Deuteronomy of what he needed to do in order to get his children to where they need to be. Ephesians 6 and 4, as I heard along here, it says here, fathers, provoke not your children. So Colossians 3 and 21, and Ephesians 6 and 4 also talks about children also and the responsibility of fatherhood. But Colossians 3 and 21, it says, fathers, provoke not your children to anger, lest they be discouraged. Now, come on, fathers, all those fathers out there, you can put your hand up. I'll be the first to put my hand up. Have I provoked my children in the past? Absolutely. Did I like it? Probably not, but some might say, well, it felt good at the time, but that's not what we're talking about. But the Bible says, provoke not your children, what? To anger, lest they be discouraged. Your presence will make a difference. The meaning of provoke, I guess there's a Greek word that's translated. Provoke implies irritated, stirring up anger. It suggests actions that cause a child can just lose their heart. A child can lose the faith that they needed. They can feel resentful all because they're being provoked. One that is provoking a child could also have in such a disciplinarian attitude of wanting to be in control. But these are not positive positive attributes here that we're talking about. So some examples of a behavior that provoke children include excessive criticism, always criticizing. I believe if fathers ever take a look back in their past, and even myself, you know, there was time that I corrected more than I actually encouraged. I corrected more than I actually told them the good job that they were doing and everything else. So I'll be the first to admit there could have been times when I could have showed more gratitude, even showed more love, even though my presence was zero.

verse 8, it talks about my son. The father is instructing his son. Hear the instructions of thy father. You read about Proverbs chapter 2, it talks about my son. You read about Proverbs chapter 3, it talks about my son, forget not thy law. You read about Proverbs chapter 4 and verse 1, it talks about the instructions of a father. Father, if you don't know anything about how to be present in your home and how to instruct your child, read the book of Proverbs. It has good moral values. It has good instructions and teachings here. A father that is present knows that what he's going through is only temporary. He doesn't need the children to carry his burden. Father that is present, when his presence is known, he doesn't listen to the voices of distraction. His family comes first. He is emotionally available and physically present. Some are physically present, but not emotionally available. But a father that has his presence in the room will be emotionally available and physically present. He makes himself available to support his children and his wife. A father that is present, he listens to understand, not necessarily listening to respond. He seeks to understand first before he is understood. He's not always there just cutting off every conversation before the wife even speaks. But no, he is there listening to understand because his presence is in the room. Remember I said he can be physically present, but not emotionally available. But he's a father that is present, is got physically available, and he's also emotionally available. He's mindful of his spouse's communication and his love language. He's not too proud to take correction or to say the most challenging word in the English language. For some, that is, I'm sorry, honey. Moving forward, I will change whatever it is that I need to correct. As a father, you are your child, you are your family's biggest cheerleader. Find ways to encourage. When they fail in certain areas of life, let your presence be felt even in a failed state. Let your presence be felt in their discouraged state. Father, that is presence, my God, it's more than anybody can ask. Because so many young men wish they had a father that was present. Be present as our Father reminds us that he is a present help in times of need. A father that's whose presence is felt in the home, his child know that when there is trouble in his life, when there's some hard conversations that need to be had, that he knows he can run to his father and his father is there to listen. Our God is a father. He's a present help in times of need. What I just read about the presence of a father, you can turn that around now. And now I can repeat all that, but now I'm using our Heavenly Father. He is emotionally available. He's spiritually present. He's mindful of my situation. He doesn't dismiss me, but he listens to me. Even when it doesn't make sense sometimes, my Heavenly Father still listens to me. He corrects me where correction is needed because I am his son and he is my Heavenly Father. And so some correction I might not like. Some I might think it might be a bit too harsh sometimes. But if it's for my good, I'm going to take it, and I'm still going to give God thanks. Our conversation here today, our topic here today, was the presence of a father. So, Father, I'm reminding you, search yourself, ask yourself, how present is my presence being felt in the room? I'm physically available, but my mind is somewhere else when I'm in the home. Be present with your wife. Be present with your son. Be present with your daughter. Be present. Just be present. And you can see how the dynamics of the home will change because it will be felt. When you show up differently, whoever you show up to in front, they will respond differently. They might have been seeing you one way, but when you change your ways, so examine yourself today. See where you need to change. See what you need to tweak in your relationship. See what you need to tweak as a father. See how your presence needs to be felt more
than it ever

was before. Thank you for listening about the presence of a father. This is HGG Radio. My name is Bonita Grange. You listen to us, and we're here every Friday at 5:30 Mountain Standard Time. God bless you. We're praying for every father that is out there, that they will draw closer to God, that their children also will draw closer to God. Have an amazing, wonderful day. Stay on your knees and keep a pure heart. Your Heavenly Father loves you more than you can ever imagine. God bless.

0: There's no greater joy to know that your body, the temple of God, is clean, and He can dwell because He is holy. God is holy.
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0: We know.
1: Prayer time, consecration time over the last year, God has been dealing with me about the direction for this particular record and my ministry. God told me this time it was time to go back to pure church music. I kind of stretched a little bit the last time. And I started thinking about all of the incredible things God has done for me. He has blessed me exceedingly, abundantly, and above that which I could ask or think. But God spoke to me and said, "This is just the beginning. Eyes haven't seen, and ears haven't heard, neither has it entered into the hearts of men, the things that God has in store." And listening to me now and in this room, many of you have ministries, and some of you feel as though your time might have passed, or some of you might feel like God is finished blessing you, but oh no, God is not through. In fact, you haven't seen God's best yet. I want you to encourage somebody. Tell them, you haven't seen your best days yet. Tell somebody, I know you're blessed. I know you're blessed. But you still haven't seen God's best. Hey, shot. I've had some hit records, but this is just the beginning. Hey, shot. Some of you have experienced success financially, but this is just. And some of you haven't seen financial success yet, but look at somebody and say, oh, just wait, just wait. Standing up on this stage behind me, their career is about to burst forth. Solo careers. They're doctors in this room to be, millionaires in the making. They're millionaires in the making. Squeeze somebody's hand and tell them, I speak this into your life. God has so much more for you. I know you're blessed, but this is just the beginning. And I want to know who receives this prophecy. Who receives this? Hallelujah.

we're not affected by the condition of the world. 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Tell somebody, God's got you covered. God's got you covered. Just because people are losing their house, don't give up your dream. You're going to have a house. You're going to have that house for your children and your family.

It caused me a lot to get here. And I had people 10 years ago say it was over. But it's just the beginning. The devil hates it when believers encourage each other. Just squeeze somebody's hand next to you and tell them, hold on just a little while longer. This is just the beginning.

0: use your mind for increase. Increase, increase, increase. Increase, increase. Just touch two people, say increase. Increase, touch somebody, say increase, increase, increase. Increase.
1: I'm gonna tell you what I'm gonna do, God.

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God's given you the same grace. I'm talking about that Daniel grace. Hey, same grace. Put your hand on your neighbor's shoulder. Tell him, God.

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So some of you would understand that even though you are in the fire, the same grace that he gave Shadrach, Meshach, and Abednego is the same grace that God has given you. What is that, Bishop? What is that grace, Bishop? You're going to be in the fire, but when you come out, you won't smell like smoke. You're going to be in the fiery furnace, but when you come out,

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The thing that I'm so glad about is that I never waited for a special day to show her how much I loved her. Mother's Day, Christmas, birthday, whatever the day it was, every day was her day. Whatever she needed, if I could get it, I got it for my mom. I just want to say, love your mom now while you can. 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Take her out sometime. 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

0: The Murrells, everybody. Look for their album next year entitled Family Prayer. Their ministry is about the healing of the family. And there's nothing like family, amen?
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